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And just some things happened on this day. Music-wise, Grand Ole Opry premiered on ABC TV 1955. In 1971, Rick Nelson was booed when he performed new material at an oldie show at Madison Square Garden. That was in 71. 1976, Ike and Tina Turner split their musical act, and Paul Simon released on this day in 1977, Slip, Slide and Away. And on this day in 1968, Stevie Wonder single, this was released, For Once in My Life. And then we'll hear a track from the Rocketman soundtrack and then In Excess. But first up, Stevie Wonder.

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It is almost 10 minutes, actually 12 minutes to 11. 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Very shortly, I'll have a weather update for you. And then I'll leave you with a bit of music to take you through until 11 o'clock when we have The Wire, followed by the final draft at 11:30. Then Darren will be in a bit later with his musical themes. And then his Cruising with Darren program. But here is a track now until I take you to the weather. Here's a track from the Bee Gees. We'll have a bit of Night Fever. 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

0: From Saturday Night Fever, there's the Bee Gees with Night Fever. It is almost 5 minutes to 11, so now it's time for this.
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0: And we are heading for a top of 22 degrees, mostly sunny today, with a low tonight of 13. Tomorrow, Friday, partly cloudy, 25. Saturday, partly cloudy, also 27. For Sunday, mostly sunny, 29. Same for Monday, partly cloudy and 29. Tuesday, a shower or two, 28, with a possible thunderstorm a bit later. And Wednesday, also 28, but partly cloudy. And currently, it's on 18 degrees, so it's gone up to 18 degrees. And we'll have another news for weather a little bit later. And it's almost 5 minutes to 11, so it's time for me to go, and I will catch you again next time. So I'll leave you with some music to take you through until 11 when it's time for The Wire, and then final draft at 11:30. And Darren will be in a little bit later with his musical themes and continue on with his Cruising with Darren program. So until next time, I'll say bye for now and leave you with that some music to take you through until we have The Wire, then final draft. And till next time, bye for now.

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I've been thinking about all the things I'd meant. I've been thinking about how I might like to be.

0: Hello and welcome. Thank you for joining me. You are tuned in to Final Draft, books, writing and literary culture coming to you across Australia each and every week across on the Community Radio Network. I'm your host, Andrew Popel. Today on the show, I'm welcoming Stella Prize winner, the inaugural Stella Prize winner, Carrie Tiffany, with her new book, The Lady and the Dog. As we start, I'm going to acknowledge here at Final Draft, we record on the lands of the Darug and Gunungurra people. I pay my respects to the traditional owners, acknowledging their ongoing connection to their lands, acknowledging that it is unceded land. Carrie Tiffany won the inaugural Stella Prize with Mateship with Birds and is a tremendous author. Her new book, The Lady with the Dog, is deceptively simple but beautiful and speaks to something that I think we all love. We all love our animals. We all love our family. And this book looks at those relationships. I love this conversation. I'm loving that I get to bring it to you. So join me today. Carrie Tiffany and I are going to be discussing The Lady with the Dog.
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0: You are tuned in to Final Draft. It's books, writing and literary culture coming to you across Australia on the Community Radio Network. I'm your host, Andrew Popel, and I'm welcoming to the show Carrie Tiffany. Carrie won the inaugural Stella Prize for her novel Mateship with Birds. Her novels Exploded View and Everyman's Rules for Scientific Living have been listed for just about every other prize in the land. And today we are welcoming Carrie with a new book, The Lady with the Dog. Carrie, it's so great to have you here. Thank you for joining me.
2: Thank you for inviting me, Andrew.
0: Now, Carrie, top of the show, I would normally give a little bit of a synopsis of the book, but as I read, I understood that this is a very personal story for you. So I'd actually like to invite you to introduce your lady and her dog.
2: Sure. Yes, I think that's a good place to start with this story. So the lady is my mother, and the dog is the real last dog that she had in the last sort of year. But the novel, is it a novella? Is it a short story? The book covers really the last few months of her life, I think, in the most detail, and her relationship with this old dog that she had. So my mum lived in Perth, Western Australia. We migrated from West Yorkshire in the 1970s. We were sort of part of the end of that sort of 10-pound pom migration. And my brother and I live in Melbourne. And my mum probably had retired too early, you know, and found herself a bit isolated, not many friends, not a lot happening on a property on the outskirts of Perth with my stepfather. And she really wanted a dog, and she would, you know, ask my stepfather all the time, can we get a dog? I want to get a dog. We'd had a lot of dogs in our family. We'd always had dogs. I've always had dogs, had whippets and kelpies. They've been a really big part of our lives. And my stepfather was stalling this to build a fence, and he was building this enormous fence around the property, and it was taking him forever. It took him a year, and I would ring him up and berate him and say, just get her a dog, please, get her a dog, get her a dog. And then there was this gate, you know, and it took 6 months for him to build this very sophisticated sliding solar powered gate. But finally, they went and got this little old dog from the pound, and my stepfather sent me a picture of it. And I could see that it was an old German shepherd, and it had been let go off a farm because it couldn't jump into the ute anymore, and it was a bit stiff in the hips and, you know, quite, you know, not the most desirable dog. But this was at the beginning of the pandemic, and as we know, dogs became very prized during the pandemic, and everybody sort of rushed out and wanted to get a dog. So there weren't many dogs available. But the day after my mum got the dog, I rang her on the phone in Perth, and I said, tell me about the dog, Mum. And she said, it's a little yellow puppy, and it'll be better, you know, it's very naughty, but it'll be better after its tapes have been tied. And I thought, oh my, that's not, you know, that's not what I know the situation is. And it was becoming clearer to my brother and I, who live in Melbourne, that something was really wrong with our mother, and we knew that our grandmother had died of Alzheimer's, and became clear that Mum, you know, had Alzheimer's as well. So it was a really tricky time for the family, because there were these 2 years from March 2020 to March 2022 when we could not get into Western Australia. So we could not help our stepfather look after our mother. And he had a heart condition, and his health was really declining during this time because he couldn't go to appointments because mum would try to jump out of the car at speed on the highway. And I made various requests to the West Australian government to be able to get in to help, and they were all refused. It was a really difficult time. And all I really had was being able to ring my mother on the phone, and she would ring me constantly. Sometimes she would ring me by accident. So I was just listening into these conversations she would have with the dog. And it seemed the main way we could communicate was actually through the dog. We talked about the dog a lot. I would ask her lots of questions about the dog, and she would tell me things like it was lying to her, or sometimes there were two or three dogs and they didn't like her, or they were fighting, or the dog was, you know, had driven off in the car, or all of this, you know, sort of strange conversation that we had around the dog. Anyway, eventually the border restrictions were lifted in March 2022,

0: first plane into Perth. But my stepfather had had a massive heart attack the day before, and my mother and he were taken to hospital, and they never got out and were actually sort of dead really within weeks. So when I arrived in Perth, I got to meet the dog, the actual dog, the real dog, who a very kind neighbour had taken in. And, you know, this was a very difficult, traumatic time for my family. I was in Perth maybe for, I think, 5 months or so, cleaning up the house and sorting everything out after they died, rehoming the dog. And initially I thought, I'm going to write an angry kind of political essay about, you know, Western Australia had had this really long lockdown because they'd let the funding for the hospital system really decline, even though it's quite a wealthy state. The government and the AMA had been warning the government for years, you know, this is it's going to be a dangerous situation. There are not enough hospital beds for people, even pre-COVID. But Andrew, I found I'm not really that kind of writer. I'm not the angry political essay kind of writer. And in fact, what I became very interested in as a writer was that state of dementia, of losing language, and of what that might mean to narrative, and of how I could try to make sense of what it was to try to be my mother in those last few months of her life. So it was a way of, I think the book is a kind of atonement. I feel pretty terrible that I couldn't get there to help her. And I also have to admit that at times when those applications to get in were refused, I also felt a kind of relief because I was, you know, pretty frightened about what I was going to find when I got there and how I was going to deal with it. So I think the book has come out of those instincts of wanting to atone, feeling conflicted, wanting to understand something about what it was like for them in those last months. And I also got to work with this very wonderful artist, Noel McKenna. So the book is kind of multimodal. It has these very beautiful drawings, and Noel specializes in doing very fabulous, uncanny kind of drawings of animals. So as my mother talked about many sorts of dogs, there are many sorts of dogs that he's drawn in the book very charmingly as well.
1: Carrie, that's such a beautiful introduction. I think there are still a few threads I would like to pull on with you. But it is such a... I think people are going to need to read it and going to need to come to their own conclusion. I don't want to try and find one word that sums it up. I know for myself it was a journey to go on, that my parents are older and trying to understand what's happening for them with their health is a part of my life. I guess one thing that I would really like to start with is I mentioned off air that my reading, I read through the book, it's a very slim novella. And I got to read through it a couple of times, and it wasn't until I'd read it and felt I'd really digested it that I actually read your afterword and realised what a personal story it was for you. Does that matter to you? Does that come into your thinking about whether people are reading this as something that is so personal and so related to your life as opposed to just a pure act of imagination?
0: It's a great conflict, I think, as a writer. I feel a number of different instincts here. One is... you know, when you're a writer, it's how you make sense of the world. I kind of have to write about things really to be able to understand them. So the writing that I do is primarily for me, really. I'm writing my way into trying to work out what is happening in my life and what it might mean, trying to make sense of it. But then, you know, the writing does go out into the world and you know, I've made that happen. I clearly want that to happen as well. And I do feel slightly, I wonder about what my mother would have thought about the book. She clearly can't have an opinion on that because she's not there. I also had a kind of childhood, a pretty sort of ordinary childhood with sort of English migrant parents. And there was a sort of instinct, particularly from my mother, of don't draw attention to yourself. And my grandmother used to say, you know, never think you're special, you know, never have tickets on yourself. So this sort of revealing these intimacies of the family, and they're not just intimacies, it's quite kind of tragic story as well. Yes, it does at times make me feel that I've done the wrong thing, make me feel

0: feel like I've revealed secrets that should be secrets. But there's also so many people are affected by this. Dementia is huge, you know, and it's often we lock people away. We don't talk about it. It's still something sort of shameful and unspoken about people when they're behaving strangely. It threatens us. So I wanted to depict that in a way that is both kind of sad, and at times it's frightening. It was frightening for me, but at other times it was kind of joyful and playful. Like, my mother was a very serious woman, and probably she had depression quite a bit of her life, I think. She found it very difficult to display emotion to me. But when she had this dementia, we actually could play a little bit with language and with ideas, and we would laugh about things. And I was able to sort of go along with her delusions and her fantasies and sort of enter them. So in some ways, she became a child again, and I became her mother in these interactions, and I could be kind to her. So it wasn't that there were some moments which I won't forget, which were sort of light and kind of joyful and kind of childish in a really lovely way. And I think that's worth all of us reading about and thinking about and knowing is part of life.
1: In telling the story, and I want to just capture for the listeners a little bit of what they might find as they open the book, we have, you've already mentioned Noel McKenna's incredible visual stylings and vignettes from the lady's life, or your mum's life, and also the experience of the dog, or the many dogs as she's remembering them. Can you talk a little bit about stylistically what was important to you in capturing the idea that this wasn't a linear narrative that was being lived, and how you made sense of that on the page?
0: All of my fiction has been quite short, and I seem to be getting shorter and shorter and shorter in all of the works. I do really like fragmentary narratives. I like a narrative that has a lot of space for the reader to sort of enter and make sense of it. And each of the little kind of vignettes or sections has a lot of white space around it. And I see the kind of white space as being like time in some ways. So you don't have to kind of rush through this kind of web of text and make meaning from it. You can just sort of, you know, munch on a little bit and sit with it and then intersperse with it. This other way of approaching it, which are Noel's very sort of spare and delicate but very poignant drawings. And I certainly didn't, this was an iterative process working with Noel, which was fantastic. So I would send him little chunks of text and he would produce a drawing, and this would sort of go on for some time. I had the two challenges of indicating that she was moving around in her autobiographical memory. So there are scenes from the past that sort of keep flowing forward, sort of objects and ideas. So at the very end, when my mother and stepfather are being taken away in the ambulance, she thinks she's wearing a dress from her childhood, you know, her favorite dress. But she looks out the window and there's the old dog, you know, who wasn't taken away. So the two time frames are kind of happening at once. The past and the present, the past and the present, which I think is actually true for all of us, even not in dementia, that we're always, you know, when we see anything, we see it through the lens of our first experience. So it's always kind of alive to us in that particular way. And I know we're kind of narrative creatures. I'm always trying to make narrative. And I would notice even in my phone conversations with my mother, I was trying to make sense. I was trying to make narrative out of them. I was trying to make sense out of them. And when I arrived at the house in Western Australia, I saw all these strange collections that my mother had been making, which I wrote about. And I was trying to make sense of those as well. Why did she put these things together? You know, what was the narrative here? What was the story? What did it mean? But I think mainly, you know, a life provides a narrative. All of our lives are stories. You know, they have a narrative. So that sort of shape feels very organic and natural to us.
1: Now, Carrie, the thing that really drew me to the novella before I'd started reading was the dog, or more specifically, the promise of the relationship between the lady and the dog. I've also been reading, at the same time as I was reading The Lady with the Dog, I've been reading Mateship with Birds, where you also explore that connection between humans and our more than human friends. I was wondering if you could talk a little bit about your relationship with animals, and what draws you to write about these relationships.
0: Oh, that's a lovely question. Thank you. And thank you for reading Mateship with Birds as well.
1: Which I can't believe it took me this long. I want a time machine. This was winning the Stella Prize. This was published and winning the Stella Prize around the same time as I was starting doing Final Draft. And I didn't have the power I have now to go and choose my own books. But if I had a time machine.
0: Okay. Yes, I've always written about animals, and of course, because I'm intrigued by our relationship with animals. I was one of those very nerdy animal-focused girls. I would do things like I was very concerned about the birds in winter being cold, and I cut up bits of my blanket off my bed, much to my mother's horror. And I used my brother's hockey stick, and I would climb trees and poke bits of blanket into these birds' nests. They must have thought, oh, what is this? This is ridiculous. And I was always sort of rescuing things and had shoeboxes full of various creatures. We always had dogs. I rode horses for friends, looked after animals, was always sort of keen to. I had little businesses when I was younger looking after people's animals. And my first sort of career was as a park ranger. So I worked in Central Australia and also in Victoria for a while as a park ranger. And so it had a bit to do with both kind of native animals and feral animals in that role as well. And then I sort of started working as a farming journalist, and I became very interested in the relationship between farmers and their dogs, which really fascinated me. So I remember going out to the wheat fields one day in the Wimmera. The wheat was very high, and I met this farmer at this farm gate. I was going to interview him, and he had this little pug dog on his hip, and he was standing there, and he said to me, "Great farm dog, really good farm dog." It was a pug, you know, and he put it down in the wheat. We couldn't see it. Like, it just completely disappeared. But clearly, you know, it was his little mate, and he was, you know, very tender with it, but he couldn't actually say that, you know. But I could see at times that these farmers could be more affectionate with their dogs than they could be, you know, with their wives and families. And it was also certainly the situation in my own family. So whereas my mother had a lot of difficulty expressing affection for me, the dog would be in the room and she would speak sweetly with the dog. And, you know, I knew it was for me somehow. I knew this was for me. And the dog also had this wonderful ability of making everyone in the family feeling that it loved us most. You know, we were the most special person. You know, they have that tremendous ability. So I've been very interested in our relationship with animals, how we use animals kind of to displace or communicate between each other, how they act in families, how they act as substitutes, you know, how they act metaphorically. But I also just love observing animals and writing from those kind of close observations and descriptions. So that's always been part of what I've done as a writer, is make sure that animals are kind of front and centre in my work. I had a whippet, and the whippet in Mateship with Birds, it belongs to the farmer Harry called Sip, which is a sort of pathetic dog who doesn't want to go out in the rain, you know, and he's in a dairy farm. He doesn't like getting his feet dirty and has to be carried around everywhere by the farmer. And he's a sort of gruff farmer, but he clearly loves this dog, you know, very much. He puts him on the on his motorcycle and rides him around, and was very much sort of based on my own kind of dog that I had at the time. So, and I loved being able to kind of observe him and kind of honour him by writing about him. The title of the book, of course, The Lady with the Dog, comes from the very famous Chekhov short story. Like, how arrogant am I? I've just stolen Chekhov's title. But it's a very beautiful short story. I've always loved it. And I was actually reading it in Perth. I was reading a collection of Chekhov's stories while I was cleaning up the house. And I read The Lady with the Dog. And the dog is actually, in Chekhov's story, a Pomeranian. And it occurred to me that that was actually probably the dog that my mother wanted, a sort of little, you know, kind of fluffy dog that was going to sit on her knee. And there's one of the drawings that Noel has done very beautifully, which I also sent him the Chekhov story of a finger kind of pointing, wagging at this little dog, which I think really is from that particular story. Because in The Lady with the Dog, in Chekhov's story, the older man is trying to seduce this young woman who he meets on holidays, and she has this little dog. And he tries to pet the dog just for the basis of seduction, and the dog growls at him because the dog, of course, knows what he's up to completely. Yeah. So I love that there's also, yes, there's another element, you know, kind of behind the story as well.
1: I think it's fantastic. I'm thinking back to your comment before that your mother had thought the dog was lying to her, and I have two cats and they lie constantly. If you talk to them, you would believe they've never been fed in their entire lives.
0: Mm-hmm.
1: And it really did get me thinking about the ways we communicate, the efforts we will make to communicate. I talk to the birds that visit our balcony, and the extraordinary ways in which our relationships with animals can shape us. You talked before about often, and I don't think it's unfair to characterize this as men will, you know, establishing relationships and communication that they may struggle with the humans in their life. But it has this extraordinary ability to tap into parts of ourselves that we perhaps hide.
0: Yes, yes. There is something, isn't there, that we can be ourselves uncritically with animals because they're not so interested in our personalities, you know, they're not so interested in our identities. We can just be in our bodies, next to them, in their bodies, in a really special way, I think, yeah.
1: I asked you a little bit before about our relationship and the ways we talk about aging and what that means, especially when it, you know, means health concerns and the people in our lives. And to finish, I don't want to talk so much about your ending. You've given us an overview of the story, your story that this is based on. But I was actually thinking about the idea of endings in our relationship with animals. I live in the mountains, so it's a terrible occasional occurrence that I've needed to rescue an animal and take it to the vet.
0: Mm.
1: For so many of us, we're going to outlive our precious companions, but also some may outlive us. And I thought about, like, what that might offer us, like as awful as it is in the moments. And I wondered, how do you make sense, or how do you come to peace with the death of animals in your life?
0: Perhaps through writing. Perhaps writing is one of the ways I do that. You know, I honoured my old whippet by, you know, including him in mateship with birds. And I wanted to honour my mother and stepfather's old dog, whose name was Sally. Sally. In this book as well, that seemed important to me. And in fact, I had to rehome her. I had to find someone who would look after her. I wasn't able to take her back to Melbourne because I was living in a flat, in a rental. And I don't even know how she would have handled the flight, actually, because she was quite creaky. And I did find, I think, a home for her with someone who had known her, a friend of my stepfather's. But I do think about her a lot, and I feel slightly guilty that I wasn't able to honour her more. But I did take her to the beach one day while in between the hospital visits. And because she was a farm dog, I think she had no idea what it was or what she was meant to do with it. And she just sort of stood there and looked very confused at the water coming backwards and forwards. And I felt some strange need that I needed to thank her, you know, that she'd been through something and seen something that I hadn't seen. And that's what animals kind of do for us, isn't it? They let us love them, and it's just such a blessing.
1: I love the idea of all the animals immortalized in story. I am speaking with Carrie Tiffany. We are discussing her new book. It is The Lady with the Dog. Carrie, thank you so very much.
0: Thank you, Andrew.
1: Carrie Tiffany's The Lady with the Dog is out now from New South Books. Go and check it out wherever you get your books. In fact, do you know what? Love Your Bookshop Day is coming up second Saturday in October. So maybe go ask about the new Carrie Tiffany as you go and love your bookshop. I hope you have a gorgeous little bookshop in your town, in your village, in your suburb, and that you have made good friends with the booksellers. They will always steer you in the right direction for fantastic new Australian literature. My name is Andrew Popel. Every week, I hope I can guide you towards some incredible Australian literature. Here at Final Draft, we are all about discovering the greatest and the latest of Australian authors, their novels, their poetry. If you've missed anything on the show, if you want to discover more from the books that you love, Final Draft has a podcast. You can go check it out wherever you get your podcast. If you don't know where to get a podcast, just search it. There are so many different places. Take it with you as you go about your day, or just chill out as you get home and sit down with your book. My name's Andrew Popel. Thank you so much for sharing books with me. I am saying goodbye, but I will be back. Till then, happy reading. Bye for now.

0: I'm just arriving at Roddy Lee's Vault of Vinyl for the Pophead's Hour of Power. Hope he's in.
1: Jane Arakawa.
0: Pophead's musicologist, Roddy Lee.
1: Come in, come in, come in, come in, come in.
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1: Yes, here we are again in the Vault of Vinyl, Jane.
0: We've dropped out.
1: From whatever we were doing.
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0: The best of the vinyl years.
1: And heard across Australia on the Community Radio Network. Hey, Jane.
0: Yeah?
1: Are we ready for today's episode of Back to Back Tracks?
0: We're here and we're ready.
1: It's Back to Back Tracks. So the less we say, the more we play.
0: Well, Roddy, let's get the program underway.

0: Hey, Jane.
1: Yeah?
0: There's probably about 6 trillion songs written about automobiles.
1: Oh, probably.
0: And, Jane, of that 6 trillion, today we have something very, very special. Today we have Pophead's Hot 17 car tracks of the vinyl years.
1: Pophead's Hot 17 back-to-back car tracks. 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
0: We will, with Gary Newman and Cars.

0: Gary Newman. Cars. Today, Roddy's given himself the difficult task of choosing Pophead's Hot 17 car tracks. Who's in second gear?
1: Jane is Queen.

0: Queen.
1: So now let's travel back to the nifty 50s, a time when custom-made hot rods ruled the road.
0: Sounds hot, Roddy.
1: In these two novelty songs, we have a 1950s hot rod road race double play.
0: And who are our contenders?
1: First up, it's a race between a Model A Ford fitted with a Lincoln motor against a Cadillac sedan. Then it's an unintended race between a Cadillac and a Nash Rambler. Oh, what a mismatch.
0: Okay.
1: This is the original recording of Hot Rod Lincoln from 1955 by Charlie Ryan. Then it's the Playmates and Beep Beep from 1958.
2: Well, you heard the story of the hot rod race that fatal day when the Ford and the Mercury went out to play. Well, this is the inside story, and I'm here to say I was a kid that was driving that Model A. It's got a Lincoln motor, and it's really souped up, but that Model A body makes it look like a pup. It's got 12 cylinders, uses them all with an overdrive. It just won't stall. It's got a four-barrel carb and dual exhaust, four 11 gears, so it can really get lost. It's got safety tubes, and I'm not scared. The brakes are good, and the tires are fair. We left San Pedro late one night. The moon and the stars were shining bright. Everything went fine up the Grapevine Hill. We was passing cars like they were standing still. And all of a sudden, like a flick of an eye, a Cadillac sedan had passed us by. A remark was made, there's a car for me, but by then the taillights were all you could see. Well, the fellas ripped me for being behind, so I started to make that Lincoln unwind. I took my foot off the gas, man alive, I shoved it down into overdrive. Well, I wound it up to 110, twist the speedometer cable off the end. I had my foot feet clear to the floor, says it's all there is, and there ain't no more. Went around a corner and I passed a truck, I whispered a prayer, just for luck. Fenders clicking, a guardrail post, the guys beside me were white as ghosts. I guess they thought I'd lost my sense, the telephone poles looked like a picket fence. They said, slow down, I see spots, the lines in the road just look like dots. Smoke was rolling out in the back when I started to gain on that Cadillac. I knew I could catch him and hoped I could pass, but when I did, I'd be short on gas. We went around a corner with the tires on the side, you could feel the tension. Man, what a ride. I said, hold on, I got a license to fly, and a Cadillac pulled over, let me go by. And all of a sudden, the rod started knocking, went down in a dip and started rocking. I look at my mirror and the red light was blinking. Cops was after my hot rod Lincoln.

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Now we're doing 120.

0: Today it's Car Tracks in Pophead's Hour of Power. And that was Beep Beep by The Playmates. And before The Playmates, Charlie Ryan, done for speeding in his hot rod Lincoln.
1: Time for a Beach Boys Car Tracks double play.
0: Start 'em up, Roddy.
1: From 1962, this is 409, a song about a 1962 Chevy Impala fitted with a 409 cubic inch V8 engine. And then from 1963, Little Deuce Coupe, that being a Ford Model 18 from 1932.

0: A Beach Boys Car Tracks double play, Little Deuce Coupe. And before that, 409.
1: The Daytona 500 is perhaps the best-known stock car race in the world. First held in 1959, the race has been won by Chevys, Oldsmobiles, Fords, Plymouths, Mercurys, Buicks, Toyotas, and the muscle car that outmuscles all muscle cars, the Pontiac GTO. This is Ronnie and the Daytonas, a GTO. Little

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1: From 1964.
0: From 1964.
1: So to the king of car tracks, Mr. Chuck Berry, who in 1965 released his ode to his very own Ford Mustang.

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1: That's you.
0: And Roddy Lee.
1: That's me.
0: And the Pophead's Hour of Power. Today's back-to-back tracks is a selection of car tracks. In fact, Pophead's Hot 17 car tracks of the vinyl years.

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1: Drive My Car, which brings us to Janis Joplin.
2: I like to do a song of great social and political import. It goes like this. Oh, Lord, won't you buy me a Mercedes Benz? My friends all drive Porsches. I must make amends. Worked hard all my lifetime. No help from my friends. So, oh, Lord, won't you buy me a Mercedes Benz? Oh, Lord, won't you buy me a color TV? Dialing for dollars is trying to find me. I wait for delivery each day until 3. So, oh Lord, won't you buy me a color TV? Oh Lord, won't you buy me a night on the town? I'm counting on you, Lord. Please don't let me down. Prove that you love me and buy the next round. Oh Lord, won't you buy me a night on the town? Everybody, oh Lord, won't you buy me a Mercedes Benz? My friends all drive Porsches. I must make amends. Worked hard all my lifetime. No help from my friends. So, oh Lord, won't you buy me a Mercedes Benz?
0: The one and only Janis Joplin.
2: That's it.
0: Won't you buy me a Mercedes Benz?
1: The next car track, recorded by Steve Miller Band in 1976, actually dates back to the mid-1940s and pays homage to the Edsel Ford Mercury, named after the Roman god. This is Mercury Blues.

0: From 1976, the Steve Miller Band, Mercury Blues.
1: So now, as we race to the finish line, we have a Cadillac triple play. First, a standalone, and then we'll get into a twin spin.
0: OK, and our first Caddy track is?
1: In 1976, Hot Chocolate released an album, with the opening track being Heaven's in the Backseat of My Cadillac.

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1: That's right. Next is brand new Cadillac, originally recorded by English rock and rollers Vince Taylor and the Playboys in 1959. It was covered 20 years later by The Clash on their 1979 double LP London Calling. And then we'll hear from 1984, Bruce Springsteen and his Pink Cadillac. First at The Clash and then Bruce Springsteen.

0: Bruce Springsteen with the Pink Cadillac. And first in that caddy double play, Brand New Cadillac by The Clash.
1: With 3 laps to go in today's Car Tracks Hour of Power, we make way for Prince, who is steaming in his little red Corvette.

0: Oh, classic car track, Little Red Corvette by Prince.
1: In 1990, Was Not Was called on Leonard Cohen to voice their song Elvis's Rolls-Royce, which also is our penultimate play today. With two laps to go, this is Elvis's Rolls-Royce by Was Not Was featuring Leonard Cohen, and this is great.
2: Well, I saw a crowd gathered. Must have been somebody shot. Reporters scribbled shorthand and photographed the spot. I moved in a little closer, but I couldn't see no blood. Just a gold-plated chariot arising from the mud. Then I heard a soulful murmur, and it sounded like his voice. It began to sing, it was the king, it was Elvis's.

The white glove chauffeur at the wheel, I never saw him blink. The bobbies looked indifferent, clearly they were not amused. This was just another auction piece, and it didn't matter whose. D-Day was upon

and I hit the pedal hard. Then I tipped my hat and I smiled as I passed by Scotland Yard. Now the voice is talking to me, says there's nothing to fear.

0: Elvis's Rolls Royce, the penultimate play in Pophead's Car Tracks today.
1: Jane, wave that checkered flag, for crossing the finish line is our winner. Courtesy of The Commitments, it's Mustang Sally.
0: Roddy Lee, Pophead's musicologist, thanks for the memories.
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2: Hello, I'm Alyssa Delfs. The federal government has introduced new digital duty of care legislation into Parliament today, with the Greens appearing set to support the laws if penalties are increased. Communications Minister Annika Wells unveiled the proposed laws before appearing at the National Press Club in Canberra this hour. It would see social media platforms forced to protect users under 18 from content that promotes crime or eating disorders, pornography or misogynistic content, as well as posts that cause distress. Ms. Wells explains why the federal government has introduced these protections.
3: The problem today is that big tech has been allowed to live test its products on Australians. Today, I want to make a simple argument. If you build it, you are responsible for its risks. And that argument is no longer just ours, it's going global.
2: The leader of the Victorian Liberal Party says Labor's abortion policy plan is playing politics with women's reproductive rights. Today, State Labor promised free access to medical abortions if re-elected, with a $30 million investment over 4 years to remove the out-of-pocket cost, which can be up to $1,000. Health Minister Ingrid Stitt says the cost is a major barrier for many women.
4: At the end of the day, abortion care is part of health care. And it's a very important issue for many women I know across Victoria to continue to have genuine choice when it comes to their decisions about their reproductive rights.
2: But opposition leader Jess Wilson says the coalition has no plans to change the state's abortion laws. Ms. Wilson also called the Premier, Ben Carroll, a coward for not appearing at the press conference with the Health Minister. However, the Liberals say they would accept part of the plan, which would extend a travel subsidy to regional Victorian women who must travel long distances for abortion care. The first Michelin Guide stars in Australia have been dished out to 11 restaurants in South Australia. 10 eateries have been given one-star ratings, while the McGill Estate restaurant at the Penfolds McGill Estate was handed a two-star rating. Here's the moment it happened.
5: Two Michelin stars restaurants in South Australia. And it goes to McGill Estate restaurants.
2: Chef Scott Huggins says it's an honour.
6: Extremely lucky and honoured to be the first restaurant in Australia to achieve two stars.
2: Michelin Guide says the restaurants are putting South Australia on the world culinary map. Best-selling authors from around Australia and beyond are in the nation's capital to connect with readers. The Canberra Writers Festival is holding its launch tonight. The 10th anniversary celebration is carrying the theme for the love of books. Artistic director Andra Putness has told National Radio News she's always surprised by the enthusiasm from readers.
7: We're all living in a world of lots of screens and scrolling, and sometimes it feels like things are on warp speed. And it's such an important thing to emphasise that books are really fantastic, they're fun, we must value them, we must value our authors and get behind them.
2: And overseas, archaeologists have found a shipwreck off the coast of Turkey dating back around 4,700 years. It's the oldest ever discovered in the world and is believed to be from the early Bronze Age. That's around the time the Great Pyramid was being built. Several ancient storage vessels were found during excavations of the ship, which was located at a depth of 100 feet near Kokova Island off the southern coast of Turkey. And turning to sport in the NRL, the Parramatta Eels have re-signed forward Junior Paolo. The 32-year-old has signed a one-year contract extension. The NRL says he plays a vital role on and off the field.
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And you're on PBA FM 89.7. And a very good afternoon, listeners. Welcome to another program of Darren's Musical Themes. My name is Darren, and I'll be with you through until 2 o'clock. Then at 2 o'clock, it is the Cruising with Darren program. And we started off there with the Hunters and Collectors and the song, Do You See What I See? And reason for doing that, because last Thursday, the 8th of October, was World Sight Day. So I'll be playing songs today that talk about seeing and sight as well. So what is World Sight Day? Now, World Sight Day was held for the first time in October in the year 2000, and it was held on the second Thursday of October. So that's why we have World Sight Day on the second Thursday of October each year. And as I said, the first one was held in the year 2000. This is to recognise those people who may be blind or have low vision. And this was set up by the International Association for Blind and Vision Impaired People, and also the Worldwide Organisation for Health. So that's a bit of a history of World Sight Day. This brings us to our next track, and this is by The Models. This is called Out of Mind, Out of Sight. 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
2: And that was The Models there, and Out of Mind, Out of Sight. And this is to commemorate World Sight Day, which took place last Thursday, the 8th of October. Well, now to another song that talks about seeing. This is by Kate Sobrano. This is from 1991, and this is called A See Right Through. 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

Here on PBA FM 89.7, and that was Kate Sobrano from 1991 and See Right Through. Well, now from 1991 we go to 1979, and this is Art Garfunkel from 1979 and Bright Eyes. 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

0: Hey, Katie Baker here for Rad. Ever tried walking while you're focused on your mobile and you almost bumped into something or someone? Ever accidentally walked onto the street as a car was coming because you were too busy updating your status? Sometimes people try doing these things while they're driving. Driver distraction is a leading cause of road crashes, and it's so easily stopped. Whenever you're behind the wheel, focus on the road and your responsibility as a safe driver, not on taking that perfect selfie. It's really just not worth it.
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3: 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And the reason for having the World Sight Day is to actually promote eye health. And each year, every World Sight Day has a theme. And this year's theme was Love Your Eyes. So that was this year's theme. And this brings us to our next track. This is by Johnny Nash. This is from 1971. And this is called I Can See Clearly Now. You're on PBA FM 89.7.

0: You're on PBA FM 89.7, and that was Johnny Nash from 1971, and I Can See Clearly Now. On now to another song that talks about seeing, and this is by the Beatles, and I never thought they did songs that related to eyes and seeing, but I found this one called I Saw Her Standing There. 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
1: One, two, three.

And that was the Beatles, and I saw her standing there. Well, now to another song. Actually, this one is a hymn that talks about eyes and seeing. This is All Things Bright and Beautiful, a classic hymn, and one of the lines, it talks about all things bright and beautiful, all creatures great and small, and it goes through all the different things that God created. And one of the lines is, and he gave us eyes so that we can see. So that's how this hymn relates to eyes and seeing. And I used to play the electronic keyboard, and we used to go to a nursing home service once a month, and whenever I was rostered on, I'd play my hymns, and this hymn would come up on occasionally. 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

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And that was Harry Secombe and All Things Bright and Beautiful. And yes, just before that last chorus, you would have heard in that first line of that last verse, he gave us eyes so that we may see all the things that God has made. So that's how this hymn relates to World Sight Day. 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And just a reminder that at 2 o'clock this afternoon, it is the Cruising with Darren program, so I invite you all to stay tuned. We're now continuing with songs that talk about eyes. This next one is by Al Martino. This is from about 1973, and this is called Spanish Eyes. 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

And that was our Martino and Spanish Eyes. Well, now to a song that actually talks about seeing a long way. This is by The Who, and this is called I Can See For Miles. 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

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Well, now to another song that talks about seeing, and this is by the duo Hall & Oates, which consists of Daryl Hall and John Oates, and this is called A Private Eye. 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

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Well, now to another song that talks about eyes, and this is by Frankie Valli and the Four Seasons, and this is called My Eyes Adored You. 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

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And that was Frankie Valli and The Four Seasons and My Eyes Adored You. Well, now to another song that talks about eyes. And this is by Joshua Catterson. This is from his album Painted Desert Serenade, which I think was released in about 1995. And this is called Beautiful in My Eyes. 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
2: 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On our two songs to finish off this program, the first one is the Alan Parsons Project and Eye in the Sky, and of course finishing off with Survivor and Eye of the Tiger. 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

You're on PBA FM 89.7. That was Survivor and Eye of a Tiger. Matt completes our program of songs to do with eyes and seeing to commemorate World Sight Day last Thursday, the 8th of October. Well, very good afternoon, listeners. Welcome to a program of Cruising with Darren. My name is Darren. I'll be with you through until 4 o'clock this afternoon. Man, at 4 o'clock, it is Vintage Country, so I invite you all to stay tuned. So here's what's coming up on our program. We've got our birthday tributes. This includes Cliff Richard, followed by Paul Simon. Then we've got Daryl Hall from Hall & Oates. Then we've got John Entwistle from The Who. Then we've got Tony Braxton, followed by Bruno Mars. Then some trivia, or some facts, firstly about the number four, and some facts about Lions as well later on. Then we've got Adelaide's number one hit singles on this week from various days. And then we've got some Adelaide number one hit albums, followed by some recording trivia, and then some world days, and then on this week in history. So I invite you all to stay tuned. So to start off with this week, we're commemorating the birthday of Cliff Richard. Cliff Richard was originally born Barry Webb on the 14th of October in 1940. So this week he is celebrating his 86th birthday. Now, Cliff Richard has recorded quite a few songs, and this is one of them. This is from 1981. This is actually quite appropriate because this is called Wired for Sound. 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

You're on PBA FM 89.7, and that was Cliff Richard and Wired for Sound. We're now continuing about birthdays, and this week Paul Simon has celebrated his birthday. Paul Simon was born on the 13th of October in 1941, so this week he is celebrating his 85th birthday this week. Paul Simon and Art Garfunkel have recorded quite a few songs under the name of Simon and Garfunkel, but then Paul Simon went out on his own in 1986 and recorded the Gracelands album, which features mostly African music. So here now is the title track from the album, Gracelands. 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

They're on PBA FM 89.7, and that was Paul Simon and Gracelands. This is to commemorate his birthday this week. We're now continuing with our birthdays, and this week, Daryl Hall, who is from the group Hall & Oates, has celebrated his birthday. Daryl Hall was born on the 11th of October in 1949, so this week he is celebrating his 77th birthday. The group Hall & Oates have had quite a few hit singles, and this is one of them. This is called Rich Girl. 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

here on PBA FM 89.7. And that was Hall & Oates and the song Rich Girl to commemorate the birthday of Daryl Hall. We're now continuing with our birthdays, and this week we're commemorating the birthday of the late John Entwistle. John Entwistle was a member of The Who. He was born on the 9th of October in 1944 and died in 2002. The Who have had quite a few hit singles, and this is one of them, and this is called Who Are You? 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
1: G'day.
0: Trev thinks he's a kitchen pro and doesn't bother with instructions.
1: Who needs instructions? I've got instincts.
0: Instincts, huh? Trev just cooked a chicken at 15 degrees for 10 minutes.
1: Why is it still clucking?
0: Cooking instructions and cooking temperatures matter. So, to avoid serving chicken tartare, it pays to look before you cook.
1: Fine, what does it say on the... Oh.
0: Remember, read the label and look before you cook.
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3: 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On our continuing of our birthdays, and this week, Toni Braxton has celebrated her birthday. Toni Braxton was born on the 8th of October in 1967, so this week she is celebrating her 59th birthday. Toni Braxton has recorded quite a few songs, and this is one of them. 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

And that was Tony Braxton there and Unbreak My Heart. Well, at this point of the program, I'd like to send out a cheerio call to my Auntie Fran. And I just received your text message, and I hope you are listening. I know you are listening this afternoon from the Gold Coast. So I hope you are enjoying our program this afternoon. Well, now continuing with our birthdays, and this week Bruno Mars has celebrated his birthday this week. Bruno Mars was born on the 8th of October in 1985, so this week he is celebrating his 41st birthday. Bruno Mars has recorded quite a few songs, and this is one of them. This is called Just the Way You Are. 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

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Now it's time to remind you of the programs to follow here on PBA FM 89.7. And just a reminder that at 4 o'clock this afternoon, it is Vintage Country with Barry O'Brien. This is followed at 5 o'clock by the Sin Fronteras program. And at 6.30, it is at Music Until Our Next Scheduled program. That is the Australian Music program at 8 o'clock this evening. Then at 8.30, it is Lost in Science. Then at 9 o'clock tonight, it is the Jazz and Blues Experience. So there's something here for everyone here on PBA FM 89.7, and I invite you all to stay tuned. Well, here's the first of our interesting facts this week. This is about the number four, and that is that the number four is the only number that has the same amount of letters equal to its value. So there you go. Some interesting facts about the number four. Well, now to a song that has the word four in the title. And this is Crowded House, and this is called Four Seasons in One Day. 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

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That was Crowded House and Four Seasons in One Day. And that was interesting about the trivia about the number four. Well, now we continue with Adelaide's number one hit singles, and these are the singles that were number one in Adelaide on this week from various years. And we start off in 1960, and on this week in 1960, Adelaide's number one hit single was It's Now or Never by Elvis Presley. On the Adelaide Top 50 chart showcasing the top 50 songs of 1960, the song It's Now or Never by Elvis Presley came in at number 8. 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
4: 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Now continuing of Adelaide's number one hit singles, and from 1960 we go to 1965. And on this week in 1965, Adelaide's number one hit single was The Hucklebuck by Brendan Boyer. On the Adelaide Top 50 chart showcasing the top 50 songs of 1965, the song The Hucklebuck came in at number one. We have a version here today of The Hucklebuck, and this is by a Chubby Checker. 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

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And that was for Huckleback by Chuck Berry. And this was Adelaide's number one hit single on this week in 1965. It was originally recorded by Brendan Boyer and on the Adelaide Top 50 chart, showcasing the top 50 songs of 1965, the song The Huckleback came in at number one. We're now continuing with Adelaide's number one hit singles, and from 1965 we go to 1970. On this week in 1970, Adelaide's number one hit single was You Wear It Well by Rod Stewart. 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

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And that was Rod Stewart from 1970 and the song You Wear It Well. And this was Adelaide's number one hit single on This Week in 1970. We're now continuing of Adelaide's number one hit singles, and from 1970 we go to 1974. And on This Week in 1974, Adelaide's number one hit single was I Love You, I Honestly Love You by the late Olivia Newton-John. On the Adelaide Top 50 chart, showcasing the top 50 songs that were popular here in Adelaide in the year of 1974, the song I Love You, I Honestly Love You came in at number 12. 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

here on PBA FM 89.7. And that was Olivia Newton-John and I Love You, I Honestly Love You. This is Adelaide's number one hit single on this week in 1974 and on the Adelaide Top 50 chart, showcasing the top 50 songs of that year. The song I Love You, I Honestly Love You came in at number 12. We're now continuing of Adelaide's number one hit singles, and from 1974 we go to 1980. On this week in 1980, Adelaide's number one hit single was Upside Down by Dinah Ross. On the Adelaide Top 50 chart, showcasing the top 50 songs of that year, the song Upside Down by Dinah Ross came in at number 9. 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
4: 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And as you just heard, it is Vintage Country this afternoon with Barry O'Brien. 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Then at 5 o'clock, it is the Sin Fronteras program. 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Then at 9 o'clock tonight it is the Jazz and Blues Experience. So there's something here for everyone here on PBA FM 89.7, and I invite you all to stay tuned. We're now continuing of Adelaide's number one hit singles, and from 1980 we go to 1983. On this week in 1983, Adelaide's number one hit single was Rain by Dragon. On the Adelaide Top 50 chart showcasing the top 50 songs of 1983, the song Rain by Dragon came in at number 8. 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

here on PBA FM 89.7, and that was Dragon from 1983 and the song Rain. We're now continuing with Adelaide's number one hit singles, and from 1983 we go to 1986. On this week in 1986, Adelaide's number one hit single was Take My Breath Away by Berlin. On the Adelaide Top 50 chart, showcasing the top 50 songs of 1986, the song Take My Breath Away came in at number 21. 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

0: And that was Berlin and the song Take My Breath Away. This is Adelaide's number one hit single on this week in 1986. And on the Adelaide Top 50 chart showcasing the top 50 songs of that year, the song Take My Breath Away came in at number 21. We're now continuing with Adelaide's number one hit singles, and from 1986 we go to 1990. On this week in 1990, Adelaide's number one hit single was Bust a Move by Young MC. On the Adelaide Top 50 chart showcasing the top 50 songs of that year, the song Bust a Move by Young MC came in at number 40. 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

You're on PBA FM 89.7, and that was Young MC and the song Busta Move. This was Adelaide's number one hit single on this week in 1990, and on the Adelaide Top 50 charts showcasing the top 50 songs of that year, the song Busta Move by Young MC came in at number 40. Well, now, continuing of Adelaide's number one hit singles, and from 1990, we go to the year 2000. And on this week in the year 2000, Adelaide's number one hit single was On a Night Like This by Kylie Minogue. 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

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And that was Kylie Minogue from the year 2000 and the song On a Night Like This. And this was Adelaide's number one hit single on this week in the year 2000. Well, now we come to Adelaide's number one hit albums. These are the albums that were number one in Adelaide on this week from various years. And we start off in 1981. And on this week in 1981, Adelaide's number one hit album was Tattoo You by the Rolling Stones. That produced one hit single that I know of, and this is called Start Me Up. 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

0: Hey there, this is Russell Morris. It must be really difficult to make a career out of music these days. Way back in the 70s and 80s, you could actually go to a radio station, talk to the program manager and say, hey, what do you think? And because we got airplay, we became known, which has the snowball effect. Your record starts to move and the record really is the spokesman for the band. For young bands these days, they're not getting any airplay and therefore they're not making a living and therefore the bands are breaking up before they even begin to start. 50% airplay for Australian product would be fantastic. It would be our culture. We're progressing. Let's try and get that airplay level up to 50%.
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1: 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We're now continuing of Adelaide's number one hit albums, and from 1981 we go to 1988. On this week in 1988, Adelaide's number one hit album was Listen Like Thieves by INXS. And it produced quite a few hit singles, such as the title track. 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

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Well, from 1988 we do go to 1998, and on This Week in 1998, Adelaide's number one hit album was The Last Wave of Summer by Cold Chisel. That produced quite a few hit singles, such as this one called The Things I Love in You. 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

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And that was Cold Chisel and the song The Things I Love in You from the album The Last Wave of Summer. And this was Adelaide's number one hit album on this week in 1998. Well, now we come to some performance trivia. And this is to do with the Phantom of the Opera. And that is that on this week in 1986, the musical The Phantom of the Opera opens in London, starring Michael Crawford and Sarah Brightman. This is probably one of the most well-known songs from The Phantom of the Opera, and this is called The Music of the Night. 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

And that was Michael Crawford with the music of the night from The Phantom of the Opera. This is to commemorate that on this week in 1986, the musical The Phantom of the Opera starring Michael Crawford and Sarah Brightman opened in London. Well, now we come to our World Days segment, and I've got another World Day this week, and this is World Post Day. And this is to commemorate the formation of the International Postal Union in Switzerland. And this took place on the 9th of October in 1874. So the 9th of October has been dedicated as World Post Day. Well, here now is a song that talks about a postcode in Sydney. This is by John Williamson, and this is called Sydney 2000. 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

And that was John Williamson there and the song Sydney 2000. This is to commemorate World Post Day. That took place on the 9th of October. Well, now here's another piece of our trivia. This is about lions, and that is that a lion's roar can be heard up to 5 miles away. That's right, a lion's roar can be heard up to 5 miles away. So here now are the tokens and the lion sleeps tonight. 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

You're on PBA FM 89.7, and that was for Tokens and the Lion Sleeps Tonight. Well, now we come to our trivia segment. I've got some interesting trivia for you this week. This first one took place on the 9th of October, and that was that Captain James Cook lands on Norfolk Island, then uninhabited. He did that on the 9th of October in 1774. So here now is Christine Arnoux and Island Home. 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

Christine Arnoubi and My Island Home. On that note, we've come to the end of another program of Cruising with Darren. I invite you all to stay tuned because Vintage Country is up next at 4 o'clock. I'll leave you with two pieces of trivia now, and that is that on the 9th of October in 1885, the first shipment of sugar leaves Brisbane for London. I'll be playing Pour Some Sugar on Me by Def Leppard. And also on the 9th of October in 1973, the $50 note goes into circulation for the first time. And I'll be finishing with Pink Floyd and Money. So we start off now with Def Leppard. You're on PBA FM 89.7. Yeah.

0: aging with time, like yesterday's wine.
1: It's a good time to fill up a glass and join me, Barry O'Brien, for the next hour while I play some vintage country music.
0: Yesterday's wine, were yesterday's wine.
1: And very good afternoon. Yes, got an interesting program for you this afternoon, I hope. It's Rocktober, so we're asked to play a rock song every three or four songs, but I'm not going to do that, but we're going to start off with one. And we want to let you know that we're celebrating Rocktober. I've got, we'll start off with Hayseed Dixie, Rock and Roll All Night. And we've got Ricky Skaggs, we've got Steve Young, Susie Boggess, Hank Cochran and Mel Haggard, Willie, Clint Black, Aaron Tippin, and so on it goes. So we're going to start off with Hayseed Dixie, a bit of a leftover from my bluegrass special from a couple of weeks ago.

Yeah, well, that kicks off our Rocktober little segment, a segment of one it was. But rock and roll all night, I'm on a rock and roll all night. Hey, see Dixie. And just while I'm doing a bit of bluegrass, I had one left over that I didn't play the other day. I was in Nova Scotia, of all places, and I saw these lads loading up their instruments and just got talking to them. And as just said, we were walking down the street and talking about a bit of bluegrass. They were a bluegrass band, and a bluegrass band called The Modern Grass, and from, as I said, from Nova Scotia. And they said, oh, here, take one of our CDs. So I gratefully accepted. And this is their number one track called High on the Mountain. They wrote all these themselves. It's a

That's quite a pleasant little song, isn't it? That's High on the Mountain by the Modern Grass. Here's Ricky Skaggs and Lovin' Only Me. Oh, well, it should be, but he's... Oh, he seems...

Well, that wouldn't have been out of place in Greg Smith's show, would it? The Jazz and Blues Experience. But that was Steve Young and great version, well, very bluesy version of Tobacco Road. He was a pioneer of the country rock, Americana and alternative country sounds, and he was also a vital force behind the outlaw movement. So that's interesting, isn't it? I don't know too much more about him. Susie Bogus, I'm at home on the range.

0: Very, very, very interesting. I don't know what happened there. That's didn't sound like Susie Boggess singing I'm at Home on the Range, did it? Okay. I don't know. That's just been mistitled, I'm afraid. Let's go to Pauline Murray.
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0: That was Shenandoah before that, Shenandoah with If Mama Can Dance. I'm at Home on the... No, I've said that. This should be Willie. Let's see if I'm right or wrong. Yeah, Hank Cochran and Merle Haggard.

Oh, that was Willie, wasn't it? That's Mr. Record Man. And before that, the song about Willie was by Hank Cochran and Merle Haggard. Well, I believe Susie's at the microphone now, so let's give her a try. Sounds like a bit like Susie.

Susie Boggess at the second attempt. I'm at home on the range. Here's Aaron Tippin. I miss misbehaving.

0: couple there from Aaron Tippin, read between the lines, and I miss Misbehavin', which had a bit of country rock there, which fits right in with our Rocktober theme.
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That's David Gray, Come Early, Stay Late. Clint Black before that, No Time to Kill. Here's McBride and the Ride, Cream of the Crop.

0: Yeah, I'd say that'd be a bit of country rock, wouldn't it? I just came in here to have a good time, and that's what I do every week. That's Dean Dillon, and it was definite country rock with Cream of the Crop by McBride and The Ride.
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2: Yeah! 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
0: G'day, Barry O'Brien here. I hope you can join me Monday morning from 9 till 10.30, some of the best from the 1950s and 60s. Then from 10.35 till midday, I call it musical mayhem, starting with the wacky Spike Jones and his City Slickers.
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Here's, we've got Tracy Byrd, Holding Heaven.

Oh, caught me on the hop there. He's Tracy Bird, Holding Heaven, is in my arms tonight. Well, that just about wraps it up for me. I've got one more to play for you. Talk to you on Monday morning, I hope. And Sylvia's ready to go here. But here's Eric Anderson and just another country song.

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0: Welcome to Sober Talk. I'm Dennis and I'm an alcoholic. Sober today thanks to Alcoholics Anonymous. If you or anyone you know is struggling with alcohol, please call Alcoholics Anonymous on 1300-222-222 or visit their website at aa.org.au. I'll just run through the preamble of Alcoholics Anonymous. Alcoholics Anonymous is a fellowship of people who share their experience, strength, and hope with each other, that they may solve their common problems and help others to recover from alcoholism. The only requirement for membership is a desire to stop drinking. There are no dues or fees for membership. We are self-supporting through our own contributions. It is not allied with any sect, denomination, politics, organization or institution. Does not wish to engage in any controversy, neither endorses or opposes any causes. Our primary purpose is to stay sober and help other alcoholics achieve sobriety.
1: Yeah, that works, he said. And with that, I would like to introduce Father Tom as our guest speaker tonight.
2: Oof. Goodness. Ah. And I think I have 3 hours of presentation and a PowerPoint. I'm very glad to be here. Thanks for coming. I hope I say something that's helpful, and if it's not, you get to practice tolerance and patience, which are two things I do not like practicing, I assure you. An 11-step meeting, a meditation meeting. I'm pretty much a high school teacher. That was going to be my profession and my career forever and ever. And I'm a member of the Jesuit community, and where a lot of us are teachers. I think there's a community in Melbourne. I haven't met any of the folks over there yet, but I know in the States we have some universities and some high schools, and I went to a Jesuit high school in San Jose, and I really liked my teachers. They were bright and interesting and paid attention to me, and a lot of other people were. And so I wanted to kind of grow up and join them. That was it was an attraction, not a promotion, that's for sure. And I've been in the order about 60 years. You'd think I'd be a better person by now. But they sure throw us into prayer and meditation right away. It was astonishing. I was 18 years old and I knew everything. I'd been drunk, I'd been in love, what more is there? I'm 18. And I entered this community. There were like 30 in my class, and we entered the monastery, and it was like living in 1409. It was, electricity was barely a rumor. I mean, it was so long ago. And bells would ring all day long, and the first was at 5 a.m., and at 5:30, you were to be washed and shaved and showered and at your desk, and they'd ring another bell. And you 15 minutes of meditation, kneeling, standing, sitting. That was kneeling, standing, sitting. Every 15 minutes, they'd ring another bell. And then they'd ring another bell, and you went to the chapel for Mass. So, and you had books. And I mean, it's like, how do you learn to swim? You know, you jump in the pool, the shallow end. You jump in the shallow end, and then you learn things. And you learn by doing. And years later, I remember asking why, you know, the kneeling, the standing, the sitting, bells ringing every 15 minutes. And the response was to keep you awake, which seems so practical. And it never, I thought, deep significance is just to keep you awake. So I've been off and on with prayer and meditation for a very, very long time. And alcoholism can flourish in situations like that, I want you to know. And when the bottle takes over and when the day starts revolving around the bottle, you know you're very out of balance. But I got out of the monastery and went to school and spent time in college and did a million things and then began teaching myself, 1971 to 74 in Los Angeles. And I come into recovery because I'm intervened on. and I'm put in treatment and I'm introduced to Alcoholics Anonymous. And during those years before I got sober, a lot of my spiritual practice was shame, embarrassment, frenzy, secrets, don't tell anyone, keep it hidden, don't talk. One of the men I've loved in the recovery is a physician much older than me. His name was Dr. Gil Ayotte. He's been dead now 10 plus years. He was from French Canada. And he grew up on the other side of the American border during Prohibition in the States, and all the Americans would go to Canada to buy booze or get drunk or get in fights. So he went through medical school and moved to San Francisco, began his medical practice, and his alcoholism came along with him. And he gets sober early 1960s, something like that. And then he spends years and years and years helping people get well. And he became a very old, he was an old man when I met him. And he was eloquent with a French accent, which is even more eloquent, you know. And he, vision went, you know, all, hearing and eyes. So there were a couple of us who drove him around a lot the last few years. And I was one of his drivers, like number seven on the list. But he was going to be giving a talk to medical people on alcoholism. Medical people are tough to talk to. Like if you ever talk to a room full of doctors or nurses, it's a pretty intimidating bunch because they know everything, especially the nurses. And it's kind of like talking to church people. They know everything, you know, and they're just waiting for you to say something stupid or wrong. So I drove him there and he gave a whole presentation. He talked about symptoms and he talked about progression and he talked about blackouts and he talked about tolerance, all kinds of stuff for about half an hour, 40 minutes. And then he opened up for questions. And one of the people raised her hand and she said, "Doctor, you really think this is a disease?" Which he'd been talking about for 40 minutes, but she had a question. And he said, "Yes, it's a disease. It gets worse and then it kills you. So it counts as a disease plus symptoms." And she said, "Well, doctor, if someone's showing early signs of the disease, can you sit them down and say, 'Listen, you're showing early signs of the disease. Knock it off.'" Silence. And he said, "It's such a nice idea, but that doesn't work. And the reason it doesn't work is that alcoholism is a disease that has three distinct phases or three distinct stages. Stage one is the fun phase. This is when it's really, really fun. And if you're having fun, you're not going to stop. I mean, I remember as a kid, drinking was wonderful. I felt smarter and alive and I could dance and I could talk to girls. It was magical stuff. And I also loved drinking and driving, which is a whole other series of psychoses. But the fun of drinking was a big thing for me as a high school kid. That's stage one. Stage two is called fun plus problems. It's still fun, but you start to have problems. You know, you get the unfortunate tattoo. You throw up on your date. You forget your dates there. I mean, all those things happen. You show up at work drunk. I remember I never drank in the morning. And this is as a teacher now. I never drank in the morning, but I sure showed up very hungover sometimes. And more than once, I showed up very unprepared because the evening gets away from you. Anyway, fun plus problems. Stage three alcoholism is just called problems. The good times are gone. Never again could we recapture the great moments of the past, but it's an addiction. I mean, a normal person If a normal person gets into some trouble with their drinking, they stop drinking or they change their pattern somehow. Alcoholics, we just get secret and sneaky. We hide. We first drunk. I never had a drunk driving thing in my life, but I drove drunk a lot. But you know, you it's you're unlucky.

you have bad luck, you get into trouble, you shouldn't have said that, you shouldn't have been there, all that stuff. And so my last part of drinking, I'm in graduate school, and I'm pretty sneaky. I had a drinking dream. Sigmund Freud writes about dreams. What's the title of his essay on the interpretation of dreams by Sigmund Freud? It's have it on your desk. People will think you're really smart. And Carl Jung writes about dreams, and there's others. Anyway, I was having drinking dreams, and what does that mean? Because they're very scary. I remember I was 10 years sober, and I had a dream so vivid, I woke up knowing I'd lost 10 years. And I live in a three-story house, walked downstairs, got a cup of coffee, walked back to my room, looked around, no broken glass, no vomit. I didn't go out last night. Whoa. So I called my sponsor. It takes a while to break in your sponsor. You don't want to give him too much information, you know? You got to play him and manipulate him. And so I wasn't, what do drinking dreams mean? Are they a prophecy that I'm going to drink? Does that mean I have to work a more rigorous program? I'm having drinking dreams. I have to write the big book out in longhand. I mean, what does this mean? So I asked him, what does it mean if a person in a different state is having drinking dreams? And he said, have you had the one yet? And then he described this horrific dream. And I hadn't had that one yet. I was appalled by it. It's so disgusting. But then I had that one 6 months later. So here's what he said to me. About drinking dreams, three things. Number one, a drinking dream reminds us that our drinking was a nightmare. Number two, drinking dreams remind us of who we used to be. And number three, people who have drinking dreams don't get drunk. He said, did you ever have one when you were drinking? No, only sober people get them. It's very weird. So in the last couple of years, the dream is I'm flying somewhere. I'm on planes a lot. Middle seat. There are no empty seats. No one's looking at me. That's very important. Flight attendants not looking at me. On the floor by my right foot, I have a glass of white wine, not my drink. There, and I reach down and I pick it up and I take a mouthful and I put it down. I'm very sneaky and hidden and secretive and shh. And I do it a couple of times and I wake up feeling sneaky. And I wrote it down a little bit. I wanted to remember this part of my disease is to hide and be ashamed and be secretive and no one can hear the whole story. And that's really important for me to remember. And I had fun for a long time and then fun plus problems and then it was just awful. And I was driving with my parents somewhere and I told them I was going to meetings. Not right away, I'd been sober a couple years. We had issues, me and my parents. And I'm driving, my mom's in the car, my dad's in the back seat, and my mom turns to me and with no warning, she said, how bad was it? And I could have played, well, how bad was what, Mom? But I know what she was talking about because this is how we communicated in my family. A subject could come up and then not be talked about for 5 years. Then it's back again. So you just have to be attentive, be attentive. So by this time, I had enough sobriety. I do not want to do a fifth step with my parents. There's a lot they do not need to know. So I'm driving, and I simply told her, well, it was bad enough

0: So that I never want to drink again. No comment. No comment at all. A few years pass. We're driving, I'm behind the wheel, and my mom turned to me and she said, "Why didn't you come to us?" I almost pulled the car into oncoming traffic. That was such an let's end the comedy right now. By this time I had a perfect Al-Anon program, so I'm not reacting to crazy. And I paused, I breathed, and then I said to her, neutral voice, not screaming, not accusing, "What could you have done?" And she said, "I don't know." And I said, "Exactly, I had to go somewhere where they knew what to do." And that was Alcoholics Anonymous. And that's the last time we ever discussed it. We aren't big on talking about things in my family. Oh my goodness. One of the women I've loved, I mean, Gil was a splendid person. And we just lost another one of the great souls, a woman named Peggy Zook, and she was 97. She was my sponsor the last 2 years. Peggy got sober and over 50 years and was a mom and a housewife and a drunk. And every New Year's Eve, we do a retreat for people in recovery at the Jesuit Retreat House in Los Altos, which is near San Jose, near San Francisco. And New Year's Eve itself, we have a meeting and we ask three different people to share experience, strength, and hope. And Peggy shared. It's amazing how much information you can share in 20 minutes. And Peggy talked about leaving her hometown and coming to California to the big school. And she was there and she was a country girl and there's all these sophisticated city people at school. And there was a guy named Joe and he really liked her and she didn't like him that much, but they got married. That happens more than you'd think. And he introduced her to a sophisticated world. And she didn't like alcohol, but she fell in love with the gin martini. It was the glass, it was the olive, it was the vermouth, it was shaken, not stirred. I mean, it was the whole preparation of the gin martini. And so she talked about that a little bit. And then she said, and then a few years passed, and I found out I didn't need the olive. And then a few years passed, and I found out I didn't need the vermouth. And then a few years passed, and I found out I didn't need the glass. That's almost haiku, you know, it's just very clean. I asked Peggy once if she ever drank vodka, and she said, only when I went to AA. Because the theory is you can't smell vodka, but you can smell vodka. Anyway, Peggy Z, what a great person. And she did vast amounts of work with lots of people over her many years in recovery. She had a couple of kids. They had a couple of kids, and then there was a pause, and there were some more kids. And when Peggy was making amends, making restitution, she talked to her older kids. And she said, you know, alcoholism, disease. And they said, oh, Mom, with us, you were really fun. You danced and sang. We had a great time with you. Pause. You want to talk to the younger kids? And she hits bottom. It's her son Michael's 10th birthday. And she and her husband start an argument. There's a cake and they're going to have a thingy and a singing and a kitchen. But they start screaming and yelling and they're all drunk. And Peggy comes to the next morning, very hungover. Goes down to the kitchen, and the cake is still there, uncut. Where's Michael? Well, they look around and find him hiding in his closet. And he says to her, you and Daddy are crazy. for her that was bought. And then it takes a long time to sort it out, but she knew she was done. Whew, it's good to know when you're done. This is from the book. Chapter 11. For most normal folks, drinking means conviviality, companionship, and colorful imagination. It means release from care, boredom, and worry. It is joyous intimacy with friends and the feeling that life is good. We do not think it's evil. We do not think it's demon rum. We do not think this is a sin. For a lot of people, it's just lovely. I live in the Jesuit community in Oakland, and we have five men in the house. Three of us sober in the program, and the other two are embarrassingly normal, to a point of boredom normal. And one of them, with whom I've lived for 40 years, he's 87 years old, and every night about 5 o'clock, he has one double scotch. One. Just that alone, I think, is hilarious. So about 5 o'clock for years, I said, John, have a drink. I noticed in the last year or two or three, we were watching the news, it's 5 o'clock, he's not drinking. And I said, John, have a drink. And he says, no, no, no, I took an ibuprofen an hour ago and I don't want to mix. Who are you? I screamed at him. Anyway, during quarantine, we're on top of each other. And what I notice, he uses a shot glass. I mean, if he had flown to the ceiling, I could not have been more surprised. I had no words. Took a couple of days. I calmed down. And I said to him, John, why do you use a shot glass? And he said, you don't want too much. Again, this is just, you read about this in horror stories. But for most normal folks. And the other fellow who's quiet, his dad was a bad drunk, but this other John is not a drunk, but he'll leave half a beer on the table. And we know he's in the house because there'll be half a beer in the refrigerator. He'll finish it later, like next week. Makes my blood run backwards. But not so with us in those last days of heavy drinking. The old pleasures were gone. They were but memories. Never could we recapture the great moments of the past. There was an insistent yearning to enjoy life as we once did, and a heartbreaking obsession that some new miracle of control would enable us to do it. There was always one more attempt and one more failure, and that's exactly how I drank. Fun plus problems. The less people tolerated us, the more we withdrew from society, from life itself. As we became subjects of King Alcohol, shivering denizens of his mad realm, the chilling vapor that is loneliness settled down. It thickened, ever becoming blacker. Some of us sought out sordid places, hoping to find understanding, companionship, and approval. I thought I was the only one that did that. I heard my sponsor talk about this once. He was a priest in Los Angeles, a sober Monsignor. They're very rare. And he would talk about being out with some people and they're drinking. They're having a few drinks, but you're drinking. And the party's over and they're going home. But you're not done. And you have to go and get done. And that happened to me over and over and over again. And in Los Angeles, there were a zillion places where you could go and get done. I remember with one of the other teachers, I was out and doing who knows what, and we ended up in one of these nightclubs, and Judy Garland was singing and Barbara Streisand was singing, and I just thought it was fascinating. And it was a female impersonator club with wonderful alcohol, and I was there for an hour before it occurred to me that really isn't Judy Garland and that really isn't Barbara Streisand. You know, I'm a little slow on the uptake. Anyway, the next morning, I'm hungover, and I go to John and I say, "Boy, thanks for driving home last night, John." And he said, "You drove." Yeah. "Oh, yeah, I knew that."
1: 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In Australia, there are about 18,000 members. They meet in over 2,000 local meetings spread around the country. Meetings range in size from a handful in some areas to hundreds or more in larger communities. And once again, if anyone you know is struggling with alcohol issues, please call Alcoholics Anonymous in 1300-222-222 or visit their website on aa.org.au.

0: 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So let's do this.
1: Hi, it's Asha Jeffries, and I'm hosting Australian Music is Bloody Great. 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And if you're an Australian artist, take this as a sign to get your music on AMRAP ASAP. My first song I'm going to share with you today is by a really talented Sydney-based singer-songwriter. Her name is Hannah Brewer, and this song is called Tenpin Haven. It's off an EP she put out recently this year. It's called Catch and Release, and I hope you enjoy.

You just listened to Tenpin Haven by Hannah Brewer, and my name is Asha Jeffries, and you're listening to Australian Music is Bloody Great. Next up, I have a song for you by Sarah Levins, and the song is called I Spy. I first listened to the song at 5 a.m. in the back of an Uber on the way to the airport, and it kind of like changed my whole entire day. Feels like it's a song about how everything is connected, and I don't know, it just feels like really deeply spiritual, and I love the songwriting, I love the production. Here it is. It's called I Spy by Sarah Levins.

You just listened to I Spy by Sarah Levins, and my name is Asha Jeffries, and you're listening to Australian Music is Bloody Great. The next song is an artist that I've been listening to for a really long time, and I am so excited that Julia Jacklin has a new album out. And this song in particular, I Wish, featuring The Maze, absolutely crushed me. I feel like Julia is always so good at reflecting on her younger self, and I don't know, this one just feels really relatable. It's a song about wishing that you had more support around you when you were younger. And yeah, just really incredible arrangement. The Maze are incredible, and I love the song. It's called I Wish, featuring The Maze by Julia Jacklin.

You just heard I Wish by Julia Jacklin featuring The Maze. And this is Asha Jeffries. You're listening to Australian Music is Bloody Great. The next song that I've picked is by Liam Snowy Halliwell, also known as Snowy. And it's a new song called More Than Nothing. I'm a big Snowy fan. I have really listened to a lot of Snowy while sewing and cooking and doing really wholesome activities, and I saw him live at Northcote Social Club a couple weeks ago, and the setup was sick. It was like a solo set, but he had the coolest backing tracks and was also doing cool DJ stuff. I don't know, it was just like a mix of things that I hadn't ever seen before, and on stage his presence was amazing. And I can't wait for more of his music to come out. This is More Than Nothing by Liam Snowy Halliwell.

That was a beautiful song, More Than Nothing by Liam Snowy Halliwell. My name is Asha Jeffries, and you're listening to Australian Music is Bloody Great. Next up, I've picked a song by Nick Ward, and this song is called Jenny. I think it's the song of the summer, and I really can't wait for this album coming out. It's called Year of the Snake, which is like a sick title for an album. This song has had such great production on it, and I just want to scream it out into the world with my friends at the park. So here you have it, it's Jenny by Nick Ward.

That was Jenny by Nick Ward. My name is Asha Jeffries, and you're listening to Australian Music is Bloody Great. Thanks for listening today. It's been kind of crazy being a radio host, so thank you so much for having me. And remember, it's so important to support the Australian music that you love and support your local community radio station. 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And if you're an Australian musician, get your music on there. I'm gonna leave today with a song of mine. It's the latest single called Walrus off my album, Desire is an Angel. I hope you enjoy.

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0: Hello, welcome to Lost in Science. We've got you for 30 minutes now. 30 minutes of fabulous science, 30 minutes of getting lost in questions, queries, concerns, and this week we've got three very special guides helping us get lost. We're very fortunate to be joined in the studio today. Oh, I'm Lyndon, by the way, and I am joined in the studio today by Meredith, Maeve, and Anissa. These are three master's students at the University of Melbourne who are undertaking science communication training. And they are hanging out with me today as a part of one of their subjects where they are practicing their skills talking about science. Not necessarily their areas of expertise, but science stories that fascinate them. Meredith, welcome to Lost in Science. Where have you gotten lost this week?
1: Thanks, Lyndon, and thanks for having us. This week, I wanted to talk about something that is often seen as a bit of an inconvenience, but actually has some pretty interesting medical applications, and that is menstrual blood, so periods.
0: Ah, tackling the important topics here. Mm. That sounds fascinating. Some people call it an inconvenience. Other people may use a stronger term. Mm. Oh, I'm really interested to hear about that.
1: Yes.
0: Okay, getting ready for that. Maeve, hello, welcome to Lost in Science. Where did you get lost this week?
2: Thank you, Lyndon. Thank you for having us. We're happy to be here. I am going to take the lid off bioplastics and what that really is and how it relates to a Mediterranean sea worm from a new study that's come out.
0: Well, we know there's microplastics in everything these days, but bioplastics and sea worms, I look forward to hearing the connections between those two.
1: Mm-hmm.
0: Awesome. Thank you for coming on the show. And Anissa over there.
3: Hi.
0: Welcome to Lost in Science. Where have you gotten lost this week?
3: I'm bringing story of how tiny bit of light creeping into our bedroom is actually a silent trigger for early heart failure. If you can believe that.
0: What? Hang on. So daylight savings has just kicked in. Are you saying that that's increasing my chance of heart conditions?
3: It's actually the light at night. So during the daylight, we're fine. But if we are exposed to much of light at night, it can be quite harmful for our hearts, turns out.
0: Oh, radio. Okay. So blood, bioplastics, and blackish nights, but not completely black nights.
3: No.
0: Maybe not the best alliteration, but an excellent lineup, so stick around.
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0: Hello, yes, welcome back. You are listening to Lost in Science, where we are joined by three fantastic science communication students from the University of Melbourne. Meredith, you want to talk about periods?
1: Yes, indeed, Lyndon. I do want to talk about periods, but not in the way you might expect. So we all know that every month the menstrual cycle occurs, and this is basically shedding of the lining of the uterus or the endometrium. And what you might not think about, or what I didn't really consider, is that actually the uterus is such a highly regenerative organ because every month this lining sheds and then regrows. I mean, in some animals it just gets reabsorbed, but in humans it gets shed and then regenerates. So I'd never really thought about the kind of regenerative properties of this organ. And there's actually some really interesting studies coming out about this. So the one in particular that I was interested in showed that there's a certain molecule that menstrual cells secrete, which could be used to treat osteoarthritis in particular. So osteoarthritis is a disorder that happens usually in older people and particularly in women post-menopause. So it's an inflammation of the joints. And it's quite painful and debilitating. And as I said, it's very common in women. But this study basically showed that these molecules, which are secreted by menstrual blood cells, could be used to regenerate the cartilage and bone, which is affected in this disorder, which I think is pretty bloody cool. So
2: that's amazing.
1: Yeah. Yeah, I think so. Just to give you a bit more information on the study, basically they took menstrual blood from three healthy donors and they used it to treat the like cartilage cells of 10 older individuals. So the patients with osteoarthritis, and these were people between 65 and I think the oldest was 85. And the really cool thing was that they found that even in older patients whose kind of regenerative capacity with these bone cells or cartilage cells, technically, even in older patients where that regeneration is reduced, the treatment with the menstrual cells actually kind of helped them regenerate. And yeah, so technically it's not with the cells itself, but it's with a kind of messenger molecule that the cells produce.
0: That only exists in menstrual blood.
1: Yeah, yeah. So it's the type of molecule is called an extracellular vesicle, and it's produced by a bunch of different cells. So the current kind of gold standard for this type of molecule is from bone marrow. But as you can imagine, that's a very invasive procedure to like extract these molecules from bone marrow. Whereas menstrual blood is very readily accessible and it's not invasive at all to collect. So pretty much these vesicles are kind of like chemical messengers. They're like little packages of different chemicals that can then affect other cells. And they have properties which are unique to the cell type that they come from. So in the case of menstrual cells, they carry those kind of highly regenerative properties that the original, that the organ has. And it kind of stimulates other cell types. So in this case, cartilage cells to regrow.
2: I wonder, are there any other applications beyond osteoarthritis? Is that the one you said? That this can be used for?
1: Yeah, it's, I think this is just one example of right. many applications that it could be used for. So this specific study was focused on osteoarthritis because that's, you know, a common condition. But there's also been studies on, for example, tissue healing, and in particular, scar-free tissue healing. So like skin wounds, things like that. They've used menstrual blood to show that damaged tissues like skin can heal much faster and with much less scarring compared to normal, just any old blood. Because the thing about period blood is it's not just blood. It's made of cells and proteins and all these other things. It's not just kind of your stock standard blood.
3: Well, that's very interesting. But could you please explain a little bit more? Because based on my understanding, like menstrual blood is sort of like a dead cells because they're kind of like shredded out of our uterus, right? So we're using that cells to cure the osteoarthritis patients. Or maybe it's something that I perceive it wrong before, like the menstrual blood is actually not dead cells. Maybe it's alive, but it's just they are waiting to be, I don't know, utilized.
1: Yeah, no, that's a good point. The way that I would think about it is there's kind of two layers in the uterus, and the outer layer, as you said, like it is composed of, you know, mucus and dead cells and various other things, and that gets shed. But then there's a kind of second layer that usually stays and regenerates and regrows the tissue. So there are some of those cells that get shed and can be used. And actually, one of the theories for conditions like endometriosis, which is a really debilitating condition, is that those cells continue growing in the wrong places.
3: Interesting.
0: This is one of those studies where you think, how are we just discovering this now in 2026? You know, how much do you think this research sort of smacks a bit of medical sexism, basically, where because this byproduct of being a woman, it has been overlooked? Do you think that's an aspect of this, or is this research now only possible because of our understanding of cells or because of the way that we can apply different treatments?
1: Yeah, definitely. I think, you know, medical misogyny, if you will, continue with the alliteration, is definitely a factor. I think this is a very understudied area. And kind of there's been some studies of menstrual cells and, like, for example, whether they are usable as stem cells, and that was kind of studied in the early 2000s. But I think if you look at the range of sources that have been studied, I think it's silly that we haven't used this so far, because, you know, there's, you know, studies of cells from dog urine as an example, and that has come at almost earlier stage than studying menstrual stem cells.
0: Oh my God.
1: Or, you know, the properties of menstrual cells. So there's so many studies that, you know, arguably could have not been done, or at least I think this is an area that has been overlooked for a long time and is now getting a lot more recognition, which is really exciting.

0: You're listening to Lost in Science, and we're moving now from menstrual blood to bioplastics. Tell us, Maeve, you said in the intro bioplastics and some kind of sea worm. What's the connection there?
1: Yeah, well, it is a little bit of a leap from menstrual blood. I'm not sure there'll be that much overlap. And I will get to the connection soon with the sea worms. But to start off, I want to ask Meredith and Anissa a question around what do you guys think of when I say bioplastics?
2: I guess I think of something that might degrade very quickly, whether that's for better or worse.
3: Well, yeah. From the name itself, says bio could be from living organisms, you know, plants or I don't know, anything like seaweed or whatnot. But then the name plastic, again, it gives the vibes of, again, crude oil and all these synthetic polymers. So I will go with that, you know, the one that can break down just like at Meredith says.
1: Yeah, I think they're great answers. I asked this because I also had no idea what bioplastics really are when I started this. And the biggest thing, like a revelation I found, is that bioplastics, actually most of them can't biodegrade. So it's a little bit misleading sometimes, that name. So when you think about it, what actually is a bioplastic then? And I went digging, and bioplastic is a term that can be quite confusing, and it covers quite a few categories. So there can be bio-based plastics, which are plastics made from living sources, so kind of what you were saying, Anissa. But then it also does cover plastic that is biodegradable, which means plastic that can be broken down by microbes into, you know, water or carbon dioxide or even compost. And the huge amount of plastic pollution that is in our environment at the moment is often from that oil-based plastic, like you were saying, Anissa. So that is the big problem that we have. And like I think even Lyndon said at the start, we have microplastics everywhere now. They're even studies have shown they're in our bloodstreams, which is crazy. And even at the deepest point on Earth, I learned in the Mariana Trench, there's also microplastics. So they're, yeah, absolutely everywhere, which has sort of led to a lot of research going into, you know, alternatives to maybe solve this plastic pollution problem. And this is where the bioplastics have entered. So there's two main bioplastics I learned that are both bio-based and biodegradable, because like I said at the start, most of the, you know, bioplastics aren't even biodegradable, which means they kind of end up in the environment and they pretty much act the same as crude oil plastics. They just sort of sit there. So the two main ones that are both biodegradable and bio-based are made from compounds PLA and another compound called PHA. So PLA plastic is chemically made, and it's often using wheat or cornstarch. But there's another complexity, and even though it is labelled as biodegradable, it actually needs really high industrial heat facilities to be able to compost. So it is biodegradable, but if you pop it in your compost at home, it's not going to biodegrade, unfortunately.
0: Where would we interact with a PLA-based bioplastic? Is that a dog poo bag or a coffee cup?
1: Well, so they do make some PLA-based plastics in our supermarkets, like some food packaging and that sort of thing. But bioplastics in general, like PLA, they're still a really small part of our plastic use and our plastic production in the world. Most plastics are still made from oil, and they can be recycled, so they could be recycled oil plastics, but they're still made from oil. So yeah, that's the overview of

0: of bioplastics. But then the PHA plastic, this is the one that PHA compounds can be biodegradable and bio-based. So PHA naturally occurs and it's stored on microbes as energy reserves. And this is meaning that it can easily biodegrade if it does reach the natural environment. And so this is where our Mediterranean worm comes back. And so there's a Mediterranean worm, this study showed, that has no mouth and no gut, and it's surviving just fine. So that's kind of crazy, right?
1: Well, how does it survive then? How does it eat?
0: Yeah, right. So it is surviving because of bacteria. And the worm, they host the bacteria under their skin. And there's it entirely lives off this bacteria under its skin. And the study published in a journal recently noticed something interesting, that the bacteria stored on the worm is the PHA compound. So the researchers wanted to understand whether the worm could actually be eating and digesting the PHA. And it turns out that yes, it is. The worm has its own enzyme that breaks down the PHA into usable energy. But before this, we all thought that only bacteria and fungi, you know, microbes, could break down the PHA compound and do that.
1: So just to clarify, is the PHA is just like the chemical that lives on the surface, or is it like a microbe on the worm that like has some sort of symbiotic relationship or something?
0: Yeah, so it's a bacteria that lives on the worm, if that makes sense. Mm-hmm. And then the worm has an enzyme that it uses to break down the PHA bacteria into an energy for it to survive. Does that make sense?
1: Yeah.
0: They also then found with their study, over 66 other animals have this same ability. So animals like earthworms and starfish and sponges also can break down this PHA compound. So I don't know, this is really exciting just because it can show that the plastic made from a PHA compound ticks both of those boxes that I spoke about earlier. So the plastic, if it's made from a PHA compound, is biodegradable and bio-based. And we're not saying that, you know, all these plastic in the world can be made from PHA and these animals will be able to break it down, but the possibility and capability is there. And so it's pretty exciting to see where this could go, and maybe an alternative promise is being shown for our plastic pollution problem.

0: welcome back. You're listening to Lost in Science, and the final science communication student that we have with us today is Anisa. Now, you mentioned something about my light at night giving me some heart problems.
1: Yes. I was coming with a little bit of reflections about the topics that I want to speak about today, which is light. Light is very central to our life because it helps us to be productive even beyond sunset. Because back in the old days, we kind of like stop all of our, you know, activities or doing when night starts, and then we just like full rest during the night. And when we're talking about heart health, ideally, we're supposed to, you know, hit the gym or eat our veggies or any nutritious food to keep our heart healthy, right? But what if the absolute easiest and cheapest way to prevent a heart problem actually involves doing absolutely nothing in total darkness at night? And this idea comes from recently published study in the European Heart Journal, where it reveals that exposure of light at night, whether in your hallway or whether from the street lights outside of your apartment windows when you're sleeping, or even your phone, is actually slowly damaging your heart. And I think that's very surprising for me. How about you things?
2: That's, yeah, wild. Kind of scary as well.
1: Yeah, exactly. Because, yeah, we cannot go away from lights at night, right? And the research is actually the first study of its kind and was conducted for almost a decade in the UK population. And it began between 2013 to 2015 by monitoring over 11,000 volunteers who wore light sensors on their wrist for 7 days straight to measure their nighttime light exposure. After 3 years, these participants were examined to assess their heart structure and functions using cardiac MRI scanner. Afterwards, the researchers compare participants who experienced nighttime light levels above 3 lux, or they considered in this study as a high exposure, with those who were exposed to almost no light at night. So maybe you're wondering why they're taking like above 3 lux as a limit. So if we compare it to the old days, before even light bulbs were invented, or generally when our homes and cities are not as glowing as today, we rely on natural light, you know, moonlight or starlight, right? And guess what? Moonlight only has 0.1 lux. It's so low, not even like reaching 1 lux. And even experts recommend us to sleep with environments with light exposure maximum 1 lux. So 3 lux, it's considered quite high for having a good sleep at night. So that's why they are focusing on seeing people who has above 3 lux night exposure.
0: And lux is a light unit.
1: Yeah, light is a unit measure of light exposures. Mm-hmm. And surprisingly, common indoor night lights is ranging between 30 to 300 lux, if you can believe
2: That's huge.
1: That's huge. So how exactly could light damage our heart? Because technically, it doesn't even reach our internal organ directly, right? So before I answer the questions, I would like to jog our memories on human heart's anatomy. So in a nutshell, it's a system built by 4 chambers. 2 upper chambers called atria and 2 lower chambers called ventricles. These chambers work together to pump blood continuously at a normally constant pace. But if this system is disrupted, that's when people start developing heart diseases. And by looking at the MRI scan result, scientists discovered that our heart structure and function undergo remodeling. That's how they, you know, paint on how it changes within our heart when exposed to high levels of light at night. And the researchers noted that people exposed to higher levels of nighttime light showed thickening in the wall of the left ventricle, which is the main pumping chamber of our heart. And as this wall became thicker, the amount of space inside the chamber was reduced. And not only that, the scans also revealed that the heart muscle was less able to flex normally during each heartbeat. And the researchers also noted that these changes impair the heart's ability to pump blood normally throughout the body and can be an early sign that the heart function is declining.
3: Yeah, thank you for the reminder of the heart function. I'm wondering, like, do they know why? Like, they know that there is this correlation, but is it to do with, like, our circadian rhythm or something? Do they know any of, like, the mechanisms behind it?
1: Yes, that's a very good question, Meredith. So up to this point, they don't know yet. They still trying to find the mechanism behind it. They also correlate it with the circadian rhythm, like you mentioned, but they're not sure whether that's really, you know, like, causal and effect. So it's still undergoing constant research, I would say.
3: Yeah, thank you. I guess it's good to know that there is an effect and then figure out why so that we can actually change our behaviors, maybe.
1: Mm. Yes.
3: That's the important thing.
1: Maybe you're wondering, is sleeping in a dark bedroom encouraged? So yeah, absolutely. And it's very encouraged to sleep in a dark bedroom and overall lower our nighttime light exposure. And to paint how serious the impact is, the researchers even suggest that doctors should pay closer attention to how much light their patients are exposed to at night, particularly those who already have certain heart conditions. And this is not only about indoor lighting, but also exposure from outside windows overlooking, you know, our glowing cities now that are full of light pollutions that apparently now become an emerging risk of cardiovascular diseases or heart diseases. And ultimately, the advice is rather simple and cheap, which is keep your bedroom as dark as possible and use blackout curtains and, of course, reduce screen time after sunset.
0: Meredith, Maeve and Anissa, thank you so much for joining us this week. It's been wonderful to hear about the research that you've gotten lost in over the past 7 days and that you've explored. Thanks so much for sharing it with us. That's all we've got time for this week, but please join us again next week when we get
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My name is Greg Smith. 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It is all for your late night listening enjoyment. But I actually got a feedback. The show is rebroadcast at 4 a.m. on Friday morning. And someone said to me, hey, I heard you on the drive into work. So if you are listening in the car and it is early Friday morning, welcome to the show. Across the show tonight, we will look at weekend entertainment on offer, recommending some great local live entertainment. Music-wise, we kicked off tonight with Jo Fabro, a Sydney girl, My Foolish Pride, featuring Ray Beadle on guitar, and was lucky enough to see Jo perform at the Sydney Blues Society Day on the Green back in January of this year. And it was a stinking hot day, but she put on a stinking hot good show. All right, so we opened up with Jo Fabro. We've got to keep the music rolling along with the fabulous Thunderbirds.

Hi there, this is Kate Lush coming to you from my studio here in Sydney. And I got to tell you, I only like bad company. Like badass Greg Smith and his wickedly bad jazz and blues experience playing my new single, Bad Company. I hope you like it.

The Kate Lush Band and Bad Company. If you want to see a video of Kate in the studio, episode 3 on the YouTube channel Jazz and Blues Experience Australia, and you can see her in the studio singing that song, horn section, great music video. Hey, if you want to communicate with us as well, the Facebook page is Jazz and Blues Experience. There's a message option on there. You can send us a message, tell us if you like it, if you've seen the YouTube channel, some of the videos on there. That is awesome. This is an interactive radio show. And look, tonight I'm just winging it a bit. I didn't quite fine-tune everything the way I usually like to do it, so I'm kind of winging it a little bit. Look, on the show tonight, we've got the Honey Badgers, the Bad Loves, and Dragon, and there is a really heavy contribution of Australian artists. I'll get some international ones and throw them in there, because just looking at the playlist that I've got, that is 85% done, and I'm going to wing the other 15%. I'll get that blended in for you. All right. What else was... Oh, I know. Coming up, we're going to have a Brotherhood double. Yeah. That's right, the Dolly Brothers. And first up, Clayton and Scorched Earth from the Optimistic album.

0: recorded live at the 301 Studio Sessions. That is Lockie Dolly and Stop Listening to the Blues. Don't do that right now. Hang in there. We've got jazz and blues coming your way. It's the Jazz and Blues Experience on two radio stations. That is PBA FM in Salisbury, a northern suburb of Adelaide, and Triple H FM in Hornsby, a northern suburb of Sydney. See the parallels? Yeah, that's right. Now, Lockie Dolly, there is on the Jazz and Blues Experience Australia YouTube channel. Check out episode 2, and there's a little interview of 3 questions with Lockie Dolly, and then there's some more footage of that live gig at Studios 3-in-1. The whole gig itself is about an hour and a half, and it's a great watch. So if you enjoyed Lockie Dolly, jump on YouTube and check out his YouTube channel, and you can watch the Studio 301 gig. It's a beauty. Now, it is summer and it is community radio, so we got some community service announcements appropriate to this time of year.
1: Papa, catch me!
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3: 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The eagle that tries to catch 2 rabbits doesn't catch either of them.
1: You're not an eagle, Papa.
3: 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Always remember, fence the pool, shut the gate. 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I'm Laurie Lawrence. 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
5: Everybody's into it.

Yeah, Jeff Acheson, who played with the Blues Guitar Roadshow at the Gov earlier this year, a few months ago. Great guy. And he said in his segment of the gig before he played High Wire, he goes, about 10 years ago, we recorded this music video. I think maybe, you know, no, I think what he said 10 years ago, and I think he said it's had 150 views on there, so I've grabbed it, and it's quite an entertaining video. Gosh, I'm plugging the YouTube channel tonight, aren't I? Now I've got to find out where it is. Look, it's on there somewhere. There you go, episode 3. And there's some great music videos on that episode. All right, Jeff Acheson, and mentioned that he played at the Gov a few months back. It's time for us to plan our weekend. We are on the cusp of the weekend. A lot of us have the day off. A lot of us have time to unwind, relax with friends. How are you going to do that? I want to encourage you to go out and see some live music. All right, so we'll look at some Adelaide gigs. Northern Adelaide, Friday night. That would be October 16th. The Brit Entertainment Centre at Wingfield, Urban Cover. And a gig that my wife and my brother-in-law are quite excited about at the Bridgeway Hotel at Puraka. It's Live Baby Live, which is an In Excess tribute, and went and checked out the pub the other day, and it looks reasonably cool. So I'm kind of looking forward to that one. Now look at the Hornsby Inn Friday night. This guy I would like thoroughly recommend. I don't know that he'll be doing this actual version of this particular song, but this is Steve Edmonds. The Steve Edmonds Band is an awesome guitarist. He's played with Kate Lush. He's played around everywhere, really picks it out and does an awesome cover of this particular song. Something really quite different. Steve Edmonds doing You Shook Me All Night Long.

How's that for something cool and different? That's what a jazz and blues experience is all about. And it's live and local. It's Steve Edmonds. He's at the Hornsby Inn Friday night. How could you not get along to that if you're a Hornsby local? Catch a train. It's near the station. If I was in there, I would be going. I've seen Steve live. Really lovely guy. And, well, he'll blow you away with his skill. I'll take a look at some of the other gigs. Hornsby Inn, Saturday night, Colette Estelle. I think they've gone Friday and Saturday night gigs there, which is a step up on the live music calendar for them. Club Barawa has Sophie Robb, and they are the Northern Sydney gigs that I've managed to grab on my radar. I'm a bit lean on this week. Sorry about that. But look, something really cool, which I didn't bring their CD. Oh, man, live radio people. The Semaphore Workers Club, Sunday, the Adelaide Roots and Blues Association are hosting a fundraiser for Armin and Lachlan, who are off to compete on behalf of South Australia in the International Blues Challenge in Memphis. So, good luck to them. Now, one that we're a little bit late for, it's a Northern Sydney gig, and it's at the Concourse at Chatswood, and it's tonight, but it's a Tedeschi, Cutland and Undy Dubrek show. So what I thought I would do was play some Tedeschi Trucks on the Jazz and Blues Experience on PBA FM and Triple H FM.

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And when you want a Barossa experience like no other, Kim Farley, a Barossa native, is the man. Now, his little small business is a finalist in the Tourism Industry Council of South Australia's awards for 2026, so he does a good job. He'll give you what you want. He'll pick you up from your house or your hotel and give you a Barossa experience like no other, because wineries are only the starting point. There's great restaurants. There's some tourism sites that you should see. Barossa Bespoke Tours offers ideas. And you say yes or no. Let someone else show you the best wine region in Australia, Barossa Bespoke Tours. They are sponsors of both stations, Triple H and PBAFM, and the show. So I really want to thank them for that. Now, also, I want to do a shout out to probably the guy who's one of my loyalist listeners and sends me messages through the Facebook page all the time, Scott, out in the MacArthur region of Sydney. He's always listening, loves the show. Mate, here's one that's going to rock you. This is Stevie Ray Vaughan, Pride and Joy.

Look, it's just has worked out tonight that I am playing a lot of the tracks that feature on the YouTube channel, and that Stevie Ray Vaughan song Pride and Joy appears on episode 4 or playlist episode 4 of the Jazz and Blues Experience Australia YouTube channel. So we need more subscribers for that. We need more people to get on board and say they like it and comment on it and maybe share it around with your friends. That's all I've got to say about that. Yeah, all right. Jazz and Blues Experience on PBA FM 89.7. Look, thanks for your ears. That's what I wanted to say. Wherever you're listening tonight, whether you're on your own or hanging out with friends, and it's the soundtrack to you and your mates or friends just kicking back, or if you just in there and you're looking to head off into the slumber zone. Not much chance of that with Stevie Ray Vaughan coming in your ears. But look, that is where it is. And we're always grateful for listeners. And the best way for me to find out that you're a listener is if you send me a message through the Facebook page. Just say, hey, Smithy, loving the music that you're playing. Keep it up. The Jazz and Blues Experience.

0: The extremely entertaining Adelaide blues band, the Honey Badgers, Drinking and Thinking. And before that, Matt Ross and Taya Charney call themselves Southern Junction and their tribute to Bonnie Raitt, the Queen of the Blues. This is the Jazz and Blues Experience on PBA FM in Northern Adelaide and Triple H FM across the suburbs of Northern Sydney. Coming back after the break, we've got a big commitment to Australian music in the show today, and going to come up with a song from a very recently released album.
1: So Morris, it must be really difficult to make a career out of music these days. Way back in the 70s and 80s, you could actually go to a radio station, talk to the program manager and say, hey, what do you think? And because we got airplay, we became known, which has the snowball effect. Your record starts to move, and the record really is the spokesman for the band. For young bands these days, they're not getting any airplay, and therefore they're not making a living, and therefore the bands are breaking up before they even begin to start. 50% airplay for Australian product would be fantastic. It would be our culture. We're progressing. Let's try and get that airplay level up to 50%.
2: Boogie on, brothers and sisters. This is Darren Jack, and you're listening to the Jazz and Blues Experience with Greg Smith.

Yeah, rocking it up. And that is from his very newly released album, Darren Jack's V8 Blues Trio. And that's just one of the tracks. He's got an album launch tour, which is going on. He's up on the north coast of New South Wales at the Ballina RSL. Then he's working his way down to Sydney, playing at the Stag and Hunter in Newcastle. They love him up there. On next Friday, the October the 23rd. And then getting over to the Brass Monkey, another very predominant live music venue. And Jacko does a lot of credit towards what's gone on the album. He's loving it. He's loving the release. Recorded, all finished and mixed at the EMG Music Hub. And he credits a guy called Adam Miller for producing, recording, mixing and mastering the album. He's really stoked that it's all been there, and he's looking at it as being some of his finest work. There's some originals and covers on the album. It is now available on all music platforms. That is Darren Jack and the V8. The V8 Blues Trio. Now, I mentioned that he's playing in Newcastle next Friday night, October the 23rd. Here is a Newcastle gal now. Her name's Piper Butcher.

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But like I said, you can only get it, or you'll mostly get all this. 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And part of the course of both of the stations includes you completing a self-guided course in community media law and the community radio codes of practice. 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And these courses are provided for free from the Community Media Training Organisation. So it's a fun process, and your friends will be the ones like mine who judge your music. That's right. All right, back to the music. A band that I saw many years ago at the Roseville Memorial Club when it used to dress up as the Eastern Lounge back in the day. This band is called Lambros. And this is their song, Ocean Blue Eyes.

Hey there, music lovers. This is guitarist, singer, songwriter Lecia Louise, and you're listening to Greg Smith and the Jazz and Blues Experience. I hope you like my new music.

0: It's the Jazz and Blues Experience with Licia Louise and Love's Fool. And before that, Ocean Blue Eyes by Lambros. 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
4: 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We'll be right.
5: 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Do your 5-minute bushfire plan today. Still
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0: And a very sensible message indeed. 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Uber these days, it's so cheap. Well, I've found it to work for me. All right.

They really broke into the US via getting radio airplay on the jazz music stations in the US. And then, of course, commercial radio or other commercial stations picked it up because it was so popular, and Dire Straits became a worldwide successful band. There you go. Jazz, Dire Straits. Who'd have thought? Before Dire Straits, we had Dragon from their Running Free album and The New Machine. And, of course, before that, we had the Bad Loves with the Green Limousine song. 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So they appeal to Adelaide and Sydney people. 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A Barossa company appealing to Adelaide and Sydney people. 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Tour operator is Kim Farley. 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Kim was born and bred in the Barossa. That gave him his knowledge of Barossan wine and cuisine. People crave the area's premium wineries and restaurants. Barossa Bespoke Tours delivers. 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

After discovering their music in 2020 and never having seen them live until 2 months ago, I've seen them twice. That is Evan Wetter, Erica Graff and Mario Marino with their horn section and Whiskey and Gin from that album. And if you want to see them perform that on a video, episode 4, playlist episode 4 on the Jazz and Blues Experience Australia YouTube channel. Now, coming up in November, I am going to be away because my daughter is getting married on the Saturday. So yesterday I recorded a feature for while I'm away, and it's going to have lots of music from Blues Brothers in it. So here is a song from Blues Brothers 2000. This is Blues Traveler.

Oh, yeah, in the basement, that's where it's at. Makes me want to go to Memphis Slims, down in the basement. All right, that was Johnny G and the E-Types, and that wraps it up for the Jazz and Blues Experience. Got to say thank you to the programming teams of PBA FM and Triple H FM because they both said yes, that I could broadcast a radio show on two stations. So it's cool. It doubles my audience. That means I've got two listeners. No, look, thank you so much. If I've been able to keep you company tonight, really glad about that. If you haven't checked out the Facebook page, there's a video of me on there promoting the Blues Brothers show that I'm going to do on November 5th, the special tribute show. I'm going to leave you with Sydney Musos, Clayton Dolly, Ray Beadle, and Andrew Dickerson. Together they are the guitar, organ, drums trio. They also have a video on the YouTube channel, but you're just going to have to find it all for yourself. Okay, all right, love yous. Thank you so much for your ears tonight, and I will be back next Thursday night or Friday morning on the repeat if you're driving to work. Bye-bye.

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an aging straight white male. So maybe I should just get out of the way. 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One where I finish my best song, and the lonely punter lets out a roar. I look up at the screen and see Collingwood have kicked a score.

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0: comes on and on. We're country, man.
1: It doesn't matter. It's 5 o'clock somewhere.
0: It's always on 5 in Margaritaville, come to think of it.
1: Yeah, I heard it did.
0: You've been there, haven't you?
1: Yes, sir.
0: I've seen your boat there.
1: I've been to Margaritaville a few times.
0: All right. Well, that's good.
1: It's coming all the way back.
0: Okay. We just want to make sure you can keep it between the navigational beacons.
1: Between the buoys, I got it.
0: All right. Well, it's 5 o'clock. Let's go somewhere.
1: I'm ready. Crank it up.
0: Let's get out of here.
1: I'm gone.

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truck with a four-wheel drive. It smells like steak and seats 35. Can you narrow, can you narrow? Well, it goes real slow with a hammer down. It's a country fried truck.

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In the upper northern regions of Sydney, it is Triple H FM 100.1. My name is Greg Smith. 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And across our time together, you'll be getting an eclectic selection, or not an eclectic selection, of jazz and blues, a mainstream selection you can tap your toes to, maybe even sing along with. It is all for your late night listening enjoyment. But I actually got a feedback. The show is rebroadcast at 4 a.m. on Friday morning. And someone said to me, hey, I heard you on the drive into work. So if you are listening in the car and it is early Friday morning, welcome to the show. Across the show tonight, we will look at weekend entertainment on offer, recommending some great local live entertainment. Music-wise, we kicked off tonight with Jo Fabro, a Sydney girl, My Foolish Pride, featuring Ray Beadle on guitar, and was lucky enough to see Jo perform at the Sydney Blues Society Day on the Green back in January of this year. And it was a stinking hot day, but she put on a stinking hot good show. All right, so we opened up with Jo Fabro. We're going to keep the music rolling along with the fabulous Thunderbirds.

Hi there, this is Kate Lush coming to you from my studio here in Sydney. And I got to tell you, I only like bad company. Like badass Greg Smith and his wickedly bad jazz and blues experience playing my new single, Bad Company. I hope you like it.

The Kate Lush Band and Bad Company. If you want to see a video of Kate in the studio, episode 3 on the YouTube channel Jazz and Blues Experience Australia, and you can see her in the studio singing that song, horn section, great music video. Hey, if you want to communicate with us as well, the Facebook page is Jazz and Blues Experience. There's a message option on there. You can send us a message, tell us if you like it, if you've seen the YouTube channel, some of the videos on there. That is awesome. This is an interactive radio show. And look, tonight I'm just winging it a bit. I didn't quite fine-tune everything the way I usually like to do it, so I'm kind of winging it a little bit. Look, on the show tonight, we've got the Honey Badgers, the Bad Loves, and Dragon, and there is a really heavy contribution of Australian artists. I'll get some international ones and throw them in there, because just looking at the playlist that I've got, that is 85% done, and I'm going to wing the other 15%. I'll get that blended in for you. All right. What else was... Oh, I know. Coming up, we're going to have a Brotherhood double. Yeah. That's right, the Dolly Brothers. And first up, Clayton and Scorched Earth from the Optimistic album.

0: recorded live at the 301 Studio Sessions. That is Lockie Dolly and Stop Listening to the Blues. Don't do that right now. Hang in there. We've got jazz and blues coming your way. It's the Jazz and Blues Experience on two radio stations. That is PBA FM in Salisbury, a northern suburb of Adelaide, and Triple H FM in Hornsby, a northern suburb of Sydney. See the parallels? Yeah, that's right. Now, Lockie Dolly, there is on the Jazz and Blues Experience Australia YouTube channel. Check out episode 2, and there's a little interview of 3 questions with Lockie Dolly, and then there's some more footage of that live gig at Studios 3-in-1. The whole gig itself is about an hour and a half, and it's a great watch. So if you enjoyed Lockie Dolly, jump on YouTube and check out his YouTube channel, and you can watch the Studio 301 gig. It's a beauty. Now, it is summer and it is community radio, so we got some community service announcements appropriate to this time of year.
1: Me too.
2: Sorry, girls. The eagle that tries to catch 2 rabbits doesn't catch either of them.
1: You're not an eagle, Papa.
2: No, but I have my eagle eye on you. 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Supervise, watch your mate and learn how to resuscitate. I'm Laurie Lawrence. 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
4: Everybody's into it.

Yeah, Jeff Acheson, who played with the Blues Guitar Roadshow at the Gov earlier this year, a few months ago. Great guy. And he said in his segment of the gig before he played Highwire, he goes, about 10 years ago, we recorded this music video. I think maybe, you know, no, I think what he said 10 years ago, and I think he said it's had 150 views on there, so I've grabbed it, and it's quite an entertaining video. Gosh, I'm plugging the YouTube channel tonight, aren't I? Now I've got to find out where it is. Look, it's on there somewhere. There you go, episode 3. And there's some great music videos on that episode. All right, Jeff Acheson, and mentioned that he played at the Gov a few months back. It's time for us to plan our weekend. We are on the cusp of the weekend. A lot of us have the day off. A lot of us have time to unwind, relax with friends. How are you going to do that? I want to encourage you to go out and see some live music. All right, so we'll look at some Adelaide gigs. Northern Adelaide, Friday night. That would be October 16th. The Brit Entertainment Centre at Wingfield, Urban Cover. And a gig that my wife and my brother-in-law are quite excited about at the Bridgeway Hotel at Puraka. It's Live Baby Live, which is an In Excess tribute, and went and checked out the pub the other day, and it looks reasonably cool. So I'm kind of looking forward to that one. Now look at the Hornsby Inn Friday night. This guy I would like thoroughly recommend. I don't know that he'll be doing this actual version of this particular song, but this is Steve Edmonds. The Steve Edmonds Band is an awesome guitarist. He's played with Kate Lush. He's played around everywhere, really picks it out and does an awesome cover of this particular song. Something really quite different. Steve Edmonds doing You Shook Me All Night Long.

How's that for something cool and different? That's what a jazz and blues experience is all about. And it's live and local. It's Steve Edmonds. He's at the Hornsby Inn Friday night. How could you not get along to that if you're a Hornsby local? Catch a train. It's near the station. If I was in there, I would be going. I've seen Steve live. Really lovely guy. And, well, he'll blow you away with his skill. I'll take a look at some of the other gigs. Hornsby Inn Saturday night, Colette Estelle. I think they've gone Friday and Saturday night gigs there, which is a step up on the live music calendar for them. Club Barawa has Sophie Robb, and they are the Northern Sydney gigs that I've managed to grab on my radar. I'm a bit lean on this week. Sorry about that. But look, something really cool, which I didn't bring their CD. Oh, man, live radio people. The Semaphore Workers Club, Sunday, the Adelaide Roots and Blues Association are hosting a fundraiser for Armin and Lachlan, who are off to compete on behalf of South Australia in the International Blues Challenge in Memphis. So, good luck to them. Now, one that we're a little bit late for, it's a Northern Sydney gig, and it's at the Concourse at Chatswood, and it's tonight, but it's a Tedeschi, Cutlin and Undy Dubrek show. So what I thought I would do was play some Tedeschi Trucks on the Jazz and Blues Experience on PBA FM and Triple H FM.

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And when you want a Barossa experience like no other, Kim Farley, a Barossa native, is the man. Now, his little small business is a finalist in the Tourism Industry Council of South Australia's awards for 2026, so he does a good job. He'll give you what you want. He'll pick you up from your house or your hotel and give you a Barossa experience like no other, because wineries are only the starting point. There's great restaurants. There's some tourism sites that you should see. Barossa Bespoke Tours offers ideas. And you say yes or no. 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They are sponsors of both stations, Triple H and PBAFM, and the show. So I really want to thank them for that. Now, also, I want to do a shout out to probably the guy who's one of my loyalist listeners and sends me messages through the Facebook page all the time, Scott, out in the MacArthur region of Sydney's, always listening, loves the show. Mate, here's one that's going to rock you. This is Stevie Ray Vaughan, Pride and Joy.

Look, it's just has worked out tonight that I am playing a lot of the tracks that feature on the YouTube channel, and that Stevie Ray Vaughan song Pride and Joy appears on episode 4 or playlist episode 4 of the Jazz and Blues Experience Australia YouTube channel. So we need more subscribers for that. We need more people to get on board and say they like it and comment on it and maybe share it around with your friends. That's all I've got to say about that. Yeah, all right. Jazz and Blues Experience on PBA FM 89.7. Look, thanks for your ears. That's what I wanted to say. Wherever you're listening tonight, whether you're on your own or hanging out with friends, and it's the soundtrack to you and your mates or friends just kicking back, or if you just in there and you're looking to head off into the slumber zone. Not much chance of that with Stevie Ray Vaughan coming in your ears. But look, that is where it is. And we're always grateful for listeners. And the best way for me to find out that you're a listener is if you send me a message through the Facebook page. Just say, hey, Smithy, loving the music that you're playing. Keep it up. The Jazz and Blues Experience.

0: The extremely entertaining Adelaide blues band, the Honey Badgers, Drinking and Thinking. And before that, Matt Ross and Taya Charney call themselves Southern Junction and their tribute to Bonnie Raitt, the Queen of the Blues. This is the Jazz and Blues Experience on PBA FM in Northern Adelaide and Triple H FM across the suburbs of Northern Sydney. Coming back after the break, we've got a big commitment to Australian music in the show today, and going to come up with a song from a very recently released album.
1: So Morris, it must be really difficult to make a career out of music these days. Way back in the 70s and 80s, you could actually go to a radio station, talk to the program manager and say, hey, what do you think? And because we got airplay, we became known, which has the snowball effect. Your record starts to move and the record really is the spokesman for the band. But young bands these days, they're not getting any airplay and therefore they're not making a living and therefore the bands are breaking up before they even begin to start. 50% airplay for Australian product would be fantastic. It would be our culture. We're progressing. Let's try and get that airplay level up to 50%.
2: Boogie on, brothers and sisters. This is Darren Jack, and you're listening to the Jazz and Blues Experience with Greg Smith.

Yeah, rocking it up. And that is from his very newly released album, Darren Jack's V8 Blues Trio. And that's just one of the tracks. He's got an album launch tour, which is going on. He's up on the north coast of New South Wales at the Ballina RSL. Then he's working his way down to Sydney, playing at the Stag and Hunter in Newcastle. They love him up there. On next Friday, the October the 23rd. And then getting over to the Brass Monkey, another very predominant live music venue. And Jacko does a lot of credit towards what's gone on the album. He's loving it. He's loving the release. Recorded, all finished and mixed at the EMG Music Hub. And he credits a guy called Adam Miller for producing, recording, mixing and mastering the album. He's really stoked that it's all been there, and he's looking at it as being some of his finest work. There's some originals and covers on the album. It is now available on all music platforms. That is Darren Jack and the V8 Blues Trio. Now, I mentioned that he's playing in Newcastle next Friday night, October the 23rd. Here is a Newcastle gal now. Her name's Piper Butcher.

Yeah, it's only the community radio stations that defy the algorithms of the big music platforms, and that is Armidale New South Wales band Omar Soul and their song Rollin', probably available on your favourite music platform. But like I said, you can only get it, or you'll mostly get all this. Maybe it's eclectic, maybe it's Australian artists just saying, hey, give me some airplay, give me some coverage. 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And part of the course of both of the stations includes you completing a self-guided course in community media law and the community radio codes of practice. 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And these courses are provided for free from the Community Media Training Organisation. So it's a fun process, and your friends will be the ones like mine who judge your music. That's right. All right, back to the music. A band that I saw many years ago at the Roseville Memorial Club when it used to dress up as the Eastern Lounge back in the day. This band is called Lambros. And this is their song, Ocean Blue Eyes.

Hey there, music lovers. This is guitarist, singer, songwriter Lecia Louise, and you're listening to Greg Smith and the Jazz and Blues Experience. I hope you like my new music.

0: It's the Jazz and Blues Experience with Licia Louise and Love's Fool. And before that, Ocean Blue Eyes by Lambros. 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
5: 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Still
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0: And a very sensible message indeed. 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Uber these days, it's so cheap. Well, I've found it to work for me. All right.

They really broke into the US via getting radio airplay on the jazz music stations in the US. And then, of course, commercial radio or other commercial stations picked it up because it was so popular, and Dire Straits became a worldwide successful band. There you go. Jazz, Dire Straits. Who'd have thought? Before Dire Straits, we had Dragon from their Running Free album and The New Machine. And, of course, before that, we had the Bad Loves with the Green Limousine song. 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Kim was born and bred in the Barossa. 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People crave the area's premium wineries and restaurants. Barossa Bespoke Tours delivers. 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

2 months ago. I've seen them twice. That is Evan Wetter, Erica Graff and Mario Marino with their horn section and Whiskey and Gin from that album. And if you want to see them perform that on a video, episode 4, playlist episode 4 on the Jazz and Blues Experience Australia YouTube channel. Now, coming up in November, I am going to be away because my daughter is getting married on the Saturday. So yesterday I recorded a feature for while I'm away, and it's going to have lots of music from Blues Brothers in it. So here is a song from Blues Brothers 2000. This is Blues Traveler.

Oh, yeah, in the basement, that's where it's at. Makes me want to go to Memphis Slims, down in the basement. All right, that was Johnny G and the E-Types, and that wraps it up for the Jazz and Blues Experience. Got to say thank you to the programming teams of PBA FM and Triple H FM, because they both said yes, that I could broadcast a radio show on two stations. So it's cool. It doubles my audience. That means I've got two listeners. No, look, thank you so much. If I've been able to keep you company tonight, really glad about that. If you haven't checked out the Facebook page, there's a video of me on there promoting the Blues Brothers show that I'm going to do on November 5th, the special tribute show. I'm going to leave you with Sydney Musos, Clayton Doley, Ray Beadle, and Andrew Dickerson. Together they are the guitar, organ, drums trio. They also have a video on the YouTube channel, but you're just going to have to find it all for yourself. Okay, all right, love yous. Thank you so much for your ears tonight, and I will be back next Thursday night or Friday morning on the repeat if you're driving to work. Bye-bye.

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1: You see, it's the security of knowing that we're accepted by Him just the way we are, and that He loves us absolutely and unconditionally, that makes it possible for us to walk through circumstances with great confidence, great assurance. And then the prayer takes on a whole different perspective. I just want you to ask yourself the question, Lord, can I honestly say, whatever you want, it's got to be good. Whatever you're doing in my life is part of the preparation for greater ministry and greater blessing in the future.
2: How often do you struggle with God's plan when things don't go right? Well, today on In Touch, the teaching ministry of Dr. Charles Stanley, you'll hear Dr. Stanley's message address that internal conflict we feel when God allows the unexpected. Stay with us now for an important lesson for Christian leaders.
1: I believe that prayer is the greatest defense and the most powerful offensive weapon when you and I are facing conflict and persecution. And all of us are going to face it. I also believe it is the avenue by which you and I can walk through difficult, troublesome, trying times in our life, and in spite of everything going on around us, have a perfect peace that even we cannot understand. And is that not what Paul said when he said that we are not to be anxious about anything, but in everything by prayer and supplication with thanksgiving, to let our requests be made known to Him? And he says the peace of God will just garrison us around and guard us and keep us no matter what's happening about us. But likewise, I believe that prayer turns our persecution into the most profitable preparation for future blessing and future ministry, so that God always uses our troublesome, trying heartaches and persecution for something that is good. And whatever we're going through today, God will use as preparation for our service and our ministry for Him in the future. I'm sure that some of you are hurting today for different reasons. Maybe some need in your life or something in your family. Maybe in your church where you're pastoring, those folks don't think you give them enough time. And you have the struggle of being in school and being a pastor and meeting their needs and meeting your family's needs and all the things that you have to face. So the question is, how are you going to respond? Are you going to run? Are you going to fight back? Or are you going to use the most powerful weapon you can use? When I came to Atlanta, I came as an associate pastor. The pastor had been there for about 16 years. And I came as an associate pastor to sort of help with the young people. I was there a year and the pastor left. Immediately, those folks who had called me began to talk about me being the pastor. But there was one man in that group of seven men who said, over my dead body, will he be the pastor? That man convinced all of these others that I absolutely should not be the pastor. And so they set out November of that year, and the pastor left in September, to get rid of me. So it immediately drove me to my knees. I thought, God, how am I to respond to this? And then as the weeks and the months went on, all kinds of things happened. And one of the most difficult things I had to get over was this. People that I had seen stand up in the sanctuary and say, I've learned more about God's words since Charles Stanley's been here than I have all of my life, who would hug me one Sunday, and this is literally truth, and the next Sunday would walk by me at the altar and refuse to speak. That I could not understand. Men that I had great confidence in, whom I felt betrayed me. One man whom I thought, if I ever saw a fellow that I would like to be my dad, since my father passed away when I was 7 months of age, he was the kind of man who betrayed me in the most difficult situation. And so I found myself facing something I'd never faced before, and the only thing I knew to do is what I'd always done, is to retreat to God. Lord, what shall I do? And so for about a year, I just lived on my face day after day because I did not ever know what was going to happen next. And these folks would put me in situations that were absolutely indescribable. They would take me to lunch and try to trick me. Take me to lunch and make me offers. And on one occasion, when one of these fellows that I love so dearly said to me, "If you will go away on vacation in July and not come back, here's what we will do." And he gave me this long list of things he would do. My first response was to be angry. My second response was to weep. And the reason my response was to weep is what I would weep over was the fact that he thought that I was that type of person, that thousands of dollars and knew this and knew that could buy off my obedience to God, when he is the man who pushed me above all the rest to be the associate pastor because he believed in what I stood for. I want to tell you, you're going to get hurt. You're going to get disappointed by people whom you have great confidence in. So I want to tell you that up front. You can't avoid it. It's what you do with it that really matters. And so God just kept driving me back to my knees. And so I had to wrestle with some really difficult things. And I found out that the place you battle your battles is not in the pulpit, not on the church floor of a business meeting, but on your face before God, by yourself in the prayer room. That's where you win the battle. Now, I want to tell you something. In persecution, you learn some things about God, and you learn some things about yourself. And I learned some things about myself I didn't like. And I knew that when it was all over, no matter what, that more than likely God was going to use all of that to begin to deal with me, to do some things in my life that probably he may not have ever been able to do without surfacing some attitudes and feelings that I'd had probably lying dormant all of my life. So we went on with this battle. It got worse and worse, and they sent a couple of trial lawyers to me to try to break me down, and my response was always the same. God sent me here. When God tells me to leave, I'll be happy to leave. And so things got tougher and tougher and hotter and hotter. And I would come home in the day, and my family, they would want to know, "Well, what happened today, Dad?" You know how kids are. They were like, Andy was about 11 years of age and Beck was 8. And they couldn't wait till supper because they wanted to know what was the next round and who did I think was winning. You know how kids are. And so I would always share with them what was going on, and we'd always pray about it so that every night, you know, that was what was on their heart, and that was the thing they were concerned about. Naturally, they didn't like me being hurt, and so naturally, also, they watched my response. And sometimes we think, well, you know, these things just destroy families. They could, if you don't include them, if you don't involve them, and if you don't pray together. And my kids grew up watching all of this happen. And they learned something. That you obey God no matter what the consequences. And when you do, God will always honor that. Now, they could have fired me. But here's what the Lord showed me. You win either way. Because the issue is not whether you be the pastor or not. The issue between you and me is whether you obey me or not. That's the issue. Whether you win or whether you lose, if you obey me, you still win. And if you can just remember that, if you obey God, you always win. You never lose. It doesn't make any difference what happens. You always win when you humble yourself before him. You don't fight back. You don't defend yourself. You retreat to prayer. And God will show you step by step what you to say, what you not to say. And you say, well, suppose you had gotten fired. So what? If I'm in the center of God's will, that is the only safe place in the world to be. Not in the security of a pastorate, not in the security of some denomination, but in the security of the will of God. That's the only place to be. As a result of all of that, After all that, God began to work in my life, and he began to peel back some things in my life and to show me some areas of my life that were not all they should have been, things that I grew up with, attitudes, opinions. And so it's like when God took me through all of that, I knew that somehow he was going to bless me and he was going to prosper me as a result of taking me through it. I didn't know how, and I certainly would not have guessed the way in which he did it. So as the years went by and the church began to grow and I had no complaints and everything has just moved right along, and I saw how God has worked so beautifully, it's like then sort of God turned it all on me. Well, it's time for us to examine you. And as the years went by, God began to peel off layer after layer of old Charles Stanley. And I want to share a simple illustration. And the reason I want to share it with you is because it's very important that you and I are emotionally healthy as pastors, or we'll take out our frustrations and our anxieties and the things that are deep down inside of us that God wants to deal with. We'll take them out on other people if we don't deal with them with God. So all through these years, God was dealing with me and he was blessing me. Everything on the outside was so good. Internally, I knew that he was heading in some direction, peeling off layers of my life and showing me areas that I need to deal with. Not necessarily sins in my life, but things that I grew up with. Terrible sense of rejection. When my stepfather came upon the scene, I was number three in the family. And naturally, all of this stuff that went on at First Baptist was wholesale rejection for me. And God knew that I had to deal with that. So I was preaching in a conservative Baptist, a pastor's conference out in Oregon. And these fellows were so hungry. I'd finished the message one night and I'd preached about an hour. They said, no, don't quit now. We got plenty of time. All we're going to do is go to bed. Just keep talking. So I think that night I'd preached about an hour and 45 minutes, and we were having a wonderful fellowship. I'd go back to my room, and I was miserable. And I knew that my hunger was for God, to know the Lord Jesus Christ and to be obedient to him. And I couldn't put my finger on any single thing in my life that I could say, there, that's it. It frustrated me. I stayed in the Word. I cried. I fasted. I prayed. I did everything I knew to do. It's like it just kept hanging in there. So that week I came home after being out there with those men and a wonderful spirit. And Friday night when I got home, I thought, God, I've got to find out what this is. So I called four of my friends whom I had a lot of confidence in. They live in all of them live in four different parts of this country. I explained to them the frustration that I had, that God was blessing me. I couldn't put my finger on anything, but I knew that God was bringing me to a critical point in my life that I could not define. So I said to them, would you be willing to meet me and let me just share my whole life and maybe God can identify something that I can't put my finger on. And so we met and I said to them, now what I'd like to do is this. I'd like to tell you my life story from the first thing I remember, which is sitting up in the bed with an earache, a kerosene lantern, boarded walls. That's my first remembrance in life. And I want to take you up to this moment. And whatever you tell me to do, I'm going to do it. They said, okay. We talked till late. We had a quick dinner. We came back. We talked till, I did the talking. They listened till 11 o'clock. I woke up all during the night. I wrote 17 pages, legal size, sleeping and waking up and sleeping and waking up till we started again the next morning. And I talked till about 11:30. And then I said, that's it. So one of these fellows said to me, he asked me a couple of questions about something, and we talked on for about probably no longer than 10 minutes. The man that I knew the least said to me, Charles, put your head on the table and close your eyes. So I totally submitted myself to these four guys. I was older than some of them. Most of them, in fact, all of them come to think of it. He said, put your head on the table and close your eyes. So I did. Here's what he said. He said, Charles, your father, remember when I died when I was 7 months of age, your father just picked you up in his arms and hugged you, what do you feel? It's like the dam broke. Without even thinking, I just burst out crying. And I wept bitterly for 30 minutes. I couldn't stop. I just couldn't stop. And finally, sort of when I got control of myself, he said to me again, what did you feel? I said, I felt loved, warm, and secure, and I broke out crying again. And I cried and I cried until finally one of them said to me, why do you think you cried so much? And then it dawned on me what happened. Between God and me was not sin, but something I'd never felt and had never experienced in all of my life. I could believe him for big things. I could trust him for great things. I would be willing to obey him in anything. But there's one thing I had never been able to do and never realized it. There was this emptiness between God and me. And when he said, your father just picked you up in his arms and hugged you, and I felt loved and warmed and accepted, all of a sudden it hit me. For the first time in my whole life, I emotionally felt God really loved me. I'd been performing for him all those years, trying to measure up to what I thought he expected of me, trying to be good and better and the best, all to no avail. And the reason there was the gap is because it wasn't something that I had done wrong until he asked me that question. It had never dawned on me that I'd never experienced the love of God, nor had I ever been able to accept the fact that God loved me just the way I was, no matter what. My life never been the same since. When I was able to accept God's acceptance of me, something happened about my relationship to everybody else. Criticism, persecution, heartache, troubles, trials. God gave me such a security in my relationship to him that my walk with him has been so joyful, so exciting, beyond my comprehension. But I want to tell you, I lived most of my life without ever experiencing God's intimate, personal love for me and his acceptance of me. Now, I say that to you for two reasons. Some of you had a bad relationship with your father. You'll take it out on your congregation if you don't get it right. You'll fight all authority in your church if you don't get it right. You'll develop a rebellious spirit in your church if you don't get it right. You'll have to control them in order to feel secure. And only when you get things right are things going to be right. And then there may be somebody here, and you know in your heart, you've been trying to perform too. You've been trying to measure up to God's love and his great expectations of you. He doesn't have any. And when you realize that, you get free. You see, it's the security of knowing that we're accepted by him just the way we are, and that he loves us absolutely and unconditionally, that makes it possible for us to walk through circumstances with great triumph, great confidence, great assurance. And then the prayer takes on a whole different perspective. If God has surfaced something in your heart this week or this morning that you've never dealt with, never even thought about dealing with, I want to encourage you, don't go to sleep tonight without at least beginning to deal with it. Because I can tell you that your future effectiveness for God is dependent upon it. If God has surfaced anything in your life this week and he said to you, You need to deal with that. Listen to me carefully. If he surfaced something in your life and he said you need to deal with that, the power of the Holy Spirit, the unction and the anointing of God will not flow through your life to the maximum of its potential until you deal with it. You can get by, but I want to ask you one last question. Do you want to spend your ministry getting by, or do you want God's very, very best? Then make obedience the bottom line of all your decisions.
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1: Do you have a priority in your life? 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As you look at the way you spend your time, is he first? In your relationships, is he first? In the expenditure of the wisdom and knowledge and understanding and labors that God has given you, is he still first? If he's not, let me ask you a question. How can you and I justify having put Jesus in second place, third place, fourth place, fifth place? We can't justify that. You cannot. Because we're relating to the Lord Jesus Christ, who loved us enough to go to the cross and die for your sins and mine, and then to send us the Holy Spirit to live on the inside of us, to enable us to become godly men and women.
2: Learn more about what it means to be a Christian when you visit us at intouch.org. 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

Good morning, Adelaide. Welcome to PBA FM 89.7. It's 29 minutes to 7 o'clock. Michael Lloyd-Scott with you this morning. Thanks for joining me. Stay with us right through until 9. Okay, so the usual housekeeping on the hour. We'll have national radio news. So the first one will be 7 a.m. We also have this week's usual retro. This week we're going to talk about a piece of music that was first released in 1967. So hopefully that will be of interest to you. So join me for that around 20 to 8. And this week's Vinyl Vault. This album was extremely important to this performer, and it did very, very well. Won a lot of awards. And we're going to play you the big track from that album, which came out in 1960. Let me check that again. No, not 1960, 1983. Only a couple of decades off, but still not to worry. So let's have a quick look at the weather, though, because it's all over the place at the moment. I'm not really sure what's going on with that. It, 1 minute it's hot, next minute it's cold. But today, if I can get this here, 26 degrees and partly cloudy for the northern suburbs. No rain forecast, nothing in the until probably the middle of next week, but we'll get to that later. But 14 tonight, so quite mild, and 28 tomorrow, mostly sunny. So just be aware that the UV is starting to come back into the forecast now, so it's very high. So don't stand out in the sun too long without any protection of some description, because it's going to be 29 degrees on Sunday. And again, mostly sunny. So, and it's going to warm up a little, or stay around that, probably is the best way to describe that. But today, 26 degrees and partly cloudy. 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Let's kick the morning off with, who did I decide on? Oh, yes, the man himself, who's just about to retire, he says, Mr. Rod Stewart.

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Heidi High. And we started the set off, I think, with Maggie May and around that period. On 89.7, let's continue on now. Don't forget, the news will be on at around 7 o'clock. In the meantime, no, sit back, relax. Here's Starship.

Yes, REO Speedwagon, and can't feel fight this feeling anymore. You're on 89.7 PBAFM, 9 minutes to 7 o'clock. Before that, we had, who do we have? Oh, yeah, Daddy Cool, of course.

Yeah, Great Dragon Starship on 89.7. Coming up very shortly is the first edition for today of the news. In the meantime, though, let's go on with In Excess.

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2: Good morning, I'm Laura Devoy. Australia will provide maritime drones to Fiji's military in a bid to bolster security in the Pacific. The Australian-made Blue Bottle vessels will be gifted as part of a military partnership between the two countries. The drones can provide reconnaissance and surveillance and can stay at sea for more than 180 days, powered by renewable energy. It's expected they'll be made available to Fiji early next year. US President Donald Trump has called off the planned live stream of an execution. Nadal Hassan, who was sentenced to death over a mass shooting in 2009, is scheduled to face a firing squad in December. Last week, Defence Secretary Pete Hegseth said his execution would be live streamed, prompting the Australian Government and eSafety Commissioner to plead with tech platforms to block it. But overnight, Mr. Trump said many very good and well-meaning people would rather not watch Hassan die. At least 32 children and a teacher were killed after a roof collapsed at a school in Pakistan. 20 others were injured and the school principal has been arrested. The BBC's Caroline Davis reports.
3: In the minutes after the collapse, there was a desperate scramble to try to free children caught under the rubble. Some rescuers carried debris in trays over their heads. Others pushed the rubble away with their bare hands and shovels. One witness says that he pulled out more than six children. At the time, he says that they were talking, but he later found out that they had died. According to police, the three-storey structure had substandard roof slabs. The roof appears to have collapsed onto the floor below, causing it in turn to cave in.
2: Scientists and community members are exploring measures to reduce plastic pollution. Shannon Kirkwood has more.
4: Ocean advocate and filmmaker Cal Glansnig will be engaging with attendees in Fremantle this evening alongside an expert panel discussing Australia's plastic pollution crisis. His documentary will be screened ahead of the Q&A session at the WA Maritime Museum. In it, the filmmaker names Australia as the world's second largest producer of plastic waste per capita. The University of Western Australia's Oceans Institute Director, Professor Christoph Gordon, will lead the panel. He says plastic pollution is one of the most visible and pressing challenges facing the world's oceans, which can be acted on. The screening and Q&A is being held in the lead-up to next week's Global Citizen Now Perth, which is mobilising commitments on climate action.
2: An historical fiction novel about a woman accused of witchcraft who is pursued by a witch hunter has won one of Australia's richest literary prizes. The Names of a Hare by Bernice Barry is set in the English county of Cornwall in 1628. Last night it won the ARA Historical Novel Prize, netting Ms. Barry $100,000. The Historical Novel Society Australasia awards the prize to books set more than 50 years ago. And Australians are choosing loud outfits today for children with hearing loss. Loud Shirt Day raises awareness and funds to provide children who are deaf or hard of hearing with the support they need to communicate, learn and participate in their communities. Turning to sport, Australia has come from behind to defeat New Zealand 24-22 in the first match of the Rugby League World Cup. Kangaroos winger Jack Bostock scored three tries, including the match winner, and was named Man of the Match. Kalyn Ponga starred for the Kiwis before coming from the field with a suspected broken arm, while Australia's Mitchell Moses went off just after halftime with a calf injury. Kangaroos coach Kevin Walters says it was a great game.
5: That was one of the best games of footy I've seen in a long time between two countries. And no doubt, we'll take the win for sure.
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7: And the forecast from the Bureau for the coming week. We're looking for a 26-degree day today, partly cloudy. 14 overnight, so it should be quite mild, actually, for this time of the year. 28 degrees. And mostly sunny for tomorrow. No rain forecast, but the UV is getting into the very high range, so be aware. 29 degrees and mostly sunny for Sunday. Then we get into the rest of the week. We're looking for 30 degrees and mostly sunny for Monday itself, which is starting to warm up a little bit. But then it's going to cool down. It's going to be 26 on Tuesday because we're going to get some rain. We're forecasting up to 6 millimetres of rain on Tuesday, which would be right. Then 28 degrees again and mostly sunny on Wednesday. And then some rain coming back in again on Thursday. We're looking for a shower or two, but up to 32 degrees before that happens. And we're looking for 8 millimetres of rain. Winds are fairly moderate throughout the entire forecast period. But today, 26 degrees and partly cloudy. As I said, the UV's in the very high range, so don't stand out there for too long if you don't have to. Or at least wear some protection, you know, the usual shaded hats and slip-slop-slap and all that sort of stuff. Whatever it is these days, I can't keep up. 89.7 PBAFM, Michael Lloyd-Scott with this morning. Thanks for joining me. Stay with us right through until 9. In the meantime, no, let's continue on. Here's a little bit of the Beatles.

Yeah, Genesis, featuring the sounds, the unmistakable drum sounds of Mr. Phil Collins. And that's all on 89.7. Here's a nice little, how can you describe this piece of music? She's old. Here's Canned Heat.

0: Yeah, Cam Heath on the road again. That was released in September of 1967. Starting to get a little psychedelic, maybe. But Cam Heath formed in 1965. They're an LA band, and believe it or not, the band itself is still going. With one of the original members there, Adolfo or Fito or whatever, I won't even try to pronounce the rest of it, but anyway. And I think he's about the only one that's still from the original lineup, but it's not doing too bad if he started in 66. Must have been fairly young, I would have thought. Anyway, going up the country, on the road again, let's work together. A whole stack of psychedelic style of music that came out of Canned Heat. Might play some more of that. That's not too bad. Not today, anyway. In the meantime, though, let's carry on. And we'll be back after this.
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0: Yeah, the great sounds of Savage Garden, a great loss to the industry, just the way things are. Originally, they were a spin-off from the Brisbane. They were Brisbane-based, and they started sort of together, actually, the Jones brothers. Of course, Daniel Jones and his brother formed a band called Red Edge, and Darren Hayes auditioned and got a gig with them, and then a year later they decided to start up in 1993, Savage Garden. So the rest, as they say, is history. 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

Daryl Hall and John Oates. Of course, Hall and Oates. And if you like Daryl Hall's style, he has a social media platform which is called Daryl's House, where he has a studio at home and he brings in some friends, I presume, and other musicians, and they jam. It's quite entertaining. So if you you'd like to like his style, you can find him on, I won't say what platform, but it's readily available. Let me just put it that way. You're on 89.7 PBA FM. Let's continue on now. Here's a track from, where are we? Am I going to rock one? Yes, I am. Here's Cream.

Yes, and this week's retro is a piece of music. It's not a band, but it's associated with a band. Does that make sense? The song was written by two guys named Gary Bonner and Alan Gordon, and it was recorded by an American rock band. It was released as a single in January of 67 and peaked at number one on the US Billboard Hot 100, becoming the band's first and only chart topper. It also reached top 20 in various countries, including number 2 in Canada and number 12 in the UK. Now, Bonner and Gordon composed the song while members of a band called Magicians. Its lyrics tell about an unrequited love, albeit to a joyous melody. The composition was rejected by many artists before being accepted by this particular band, who were passing through a lowdown in their career. They recorded their version in the Sunset Studio Sound Studio with a newly arrived bassist arranging the horns and backing vocals. It's been covered by several artists, with successful being by the soft rock duo Captain and Tennille, and has been featured on numerous movies and TV shows. And in 1999, BMI included the song in the list of the most performed songs in the United States in the 20th century. And in 2007, it was inducted into the Grammy Hall of Fame. Like I say, it's been covered by a whole lot, a variety of, and very wide-ranging series of performers. Mel Torme, and we mentioned Captain and Tennille. Jason Donovan's done a version of this one. Petula Clark and Donny Osmond. So without further ado, from 1967, here is The Turtles and Happy Together on FM on Toast.

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Skyhooks, of course, featuring the late, great Shirley Strawn on the lead there. All My Friends Are Getting Married. Coming up very shortly is the next edition of National Radio News. And to take us through there, here's a track from Eiffel 65. It was a big hit in the day. Haven't played it for a long time. Here's Blue.

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1: National Radio News.
2: Good morning, I'm Laura Devoy. The Greens leader says he's taken timely action after allegations were made against Senator Jordan Steelejohn. David Shoebridge was made aware of the allegations, which date back to 2017, via a letter he received on Tuesday night. Senator Steelejohn has taken leave from the party room and the West Australian Greens are investigating. Speaking in Canberra this morning, Mr. Shoebridge denied the party had turned a blind eye to the allegations.
3: I've been leader now for 2 weeks. And when I received these complaints, I took the most timely action that I believe you could take. And I'd ask people to judge me and on the response that's been taken, the timely response that's been taken.
2: Senator Steelejohn has denied the allegations. A parliamentary inquiry is expected to hear ideas about special artificial intelligence visas and revamping the school curriculum to put bots in Australian classrooms. Tech giant Amazon will front the AI inquiry today, where it will warn Australia risks missing the boat if it doesn't act quickly to nurture homegrown AI. In its submission, the company said there was much to do to improve domestic AI capability in Australia, but good education, stability and data private protections put the nation in the frame to become a global AI hub. The Transport Workers Union says Sydney Airport must step in to fund decent jobs for security workers. Hundreds of staff have walked off the job for 4 hours this morning, with a second strike to begin at 5 p.m. The union is calling for more full-time jobs, fairer rostering and no cuts to part-time hours. National Secretary Michael Caine told the ABC security workers are vital in airports across the country.
4: They're fatigued, they're under pressure, there's work intensification. The company is intending to be able to slash their shifts at will. And of course, this is a workforce that says no, enough is enough. Some of these workers work two jobs. I've spoken to workers who work three jobs, and then they're having to come fatigued to do this critical safety function for the Australian passengers.
2: US President Donald Trump has cancelled plans to live stream the execution of a former army psychiatrist who killed 13 people at a US military base in 2009. Nadal Hassan is scheduled to face a firing squad in December, the BBC's Rory Gallimore reports.
5: There hasn't been a public execution in the United States for nearly a century. The Defense Secretary, Pete Hegseth, wanted to change that. When he announced Nadal Hassan's death would be live-streamed, potentially to an audience of millions, critics called the decision barbaric and a step backwards for American society. More than 70 retired high-ranking military officers urged the Pentagon to cancel the plan. Donald Trump has now bowed to that pressure. He said many good and well-meaning people didn't want to watch Hassan die. The president called him scum, however, and said the relatives of Hassan's victims could still attend his execution by firing squad.
2: And at least 19 people have been injured in a crash between a bus and a freight train on the French side of the Channel Tunnel. Turning to sport, Australia has come from behind to defeat New Zealand 24-22 in the first match of the Rugby League World Cup. Kangaroos winger Jack Bostock scored 3 tries, including the match winner, and was named man of the match. Kalyn Ponga starred for the Kiwis before coming from the field with a suspected broken arm, while Australia's Mitchell Moses went off just after halftime with a calf injury. Kangaroos coach Kevin Walters says it was a great game.
6: That was one of the best games of footy I've seen in a long time between two countries. And no doubt, we'll take the win for sure.
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8: And the forecast from the Bureau for the coming week. We're looking for 26 degree day today, partly cloudy. 14 overnight, 28, yes it is. Some of those numbers are a bit hard to read on some of these screens, I tell you. 28 degrees tomorrow with moderate winds, so nothing to get too worried about. 29 degrees on Sunday, mostly sunny, so weekend's looking pretty pretty good. UV's in the high range, though, so I've mentioned earlier. And then we get into the rest of the week. We're looking for 30 degrees and mostly sunny for Monday. Then dropping back to 26 degrees with a little bit of rain, up to 6 mils of rain on Tuesday. Then 28 degrees again and mostly sunny for Wednesday. And then back with But getting to 32 before rain, well, rain comes in. When's the rain due in? Let me have a look, see if it tells me here. Most likely in the latter part. Yes, of course it is. So it's going to get up to 32 degrees before some rain comes in the evening. That's on Thursday. 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Thanks for joining me. Stay with us right through to 9. Don't forget, in this half hour, we'll have this week's Vinyl Vault. And this is quite a good one, actually, because there is seven singles off this album, three of which got into the Billboard Top 10. So we'll get to that a little bit later. So, interesting one. All right. In the meantime, sit back, relax. Let's continue on. Here's a track now from Simple Minds.

Yes, and this week's Vinyl Vault. This one's quite a special one, really, in a lot of ways. It was the 9th studio album for this American singer-songwriter who wrote all of it himself. The only input to the production of it was it was produced by Phil Ramone of the Ramones. And, yeah. So it was released in August the 8th, 1983, and the album was influenced by American popular music and adolescent years of the composer, who was in the late 50s, early 60s, including doo-wop and soul. The album cover artwork is taken from the front steps of 142 Mercy Street in the Soho neighbourhood of New York City. Now, this album is very special. Apart from the fact that it's an iconic album in a lot of ways. 7 songs from this album were released as singles. Now that's unprecedented in a lot of ways. Most albums maybe release 1 or 2. This had 7 of the tracks. And of those, 3 were in the Billboard Top 10. So I'm going to tell you what they are. And the one that I'm going to play for you this morning got to number 1 on the Billboard Hot 100. And it was called Tell Her About It. That'll give you a name. Then I'll tell you what got to number 3 was Uptown Girl. And got to number 10 was the title track from the album, An Innocent Man. Of course, the album I'm talking about is An Innocent Man by Billy Joel. And, yeah, it is a classic album. And I'm going to play you the number 1 track. It's track 5 on side 1. So here is from The Innocent Man. Here's the track Tell Her About It on 89.7 PBA FM.

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1: Australians in Profile, Jack Lang. Jack Lang, who was born into poverty, was also born for a moment of greatness. And it was his concern for the battlers in society that was to make him a legend in New South Wales politics. Born in Sydney in extremely poor circumstances, he entered the workforce at an early age and studied accountancy at night school in an effort to improve his circumstances. In the early 1900s, he invested his hard-earned capital into a real estate business, took an interest in local government in Auburn, and in 1910 was elected their mayor. His powerful oratory appealed to the battlers, and his popularity was to see him rise rapidly in parliamentary Labor ranks, becoming Premier of New South Wales in 1925. Labelled a rabble-rouser by the opposition, he nevertheless instituted major social reforms, built the Sydney Harbour Bridge, and modernised the railway system. He was defeated at the next election, but by 1930, he was back as Premier, confronted by the Great Depression. His sympathy for the battlers led him to introduce the Lang Plan, which was to repudiate overseas interest debts, curb interest rates, and bring down the Moratorium Act, which saved many from bankruptcy. But his actions polarised the community, alienated the affluent, and incurred the wrath of the Bank of England. With extreme pressure brought to bear by financial interests both in New South Wales and overseas, the New South Wales governor had no option but to sack Lang in 1932. But his popularity in the Granville electorate was to see him hold that seat until 1946, a record 33 years. Still politically active in his 90s, Big Jack was to pass away in his 100th year, championing the underdog until his death. Jack Lang, a concerned, compassionate legend in Australian politics.

Yeah, Lynyrd Skynyrd, Sweet Home Alabama. Even though that's not where they're from, still doesn't matter. That's a theme for a festival they have in Alabama every year, and that's the starting theme for the show. You're on 89.7 PBA FM. Michael Lee Scott with you this morning. Thanks for joining us. Stay with us right through until 9. And then after 9 o'clock, we'll be Mark with his 60s program. So stay tuned for that one. Always an exciting program to listen to. In the meantime, no, sit back, relax. Let's continue on. Here's Earth, Wind and Fire.

0: The unmistakable voice of Olivia Newton-John and Landslide. A little bit more upbeat than what she normally sings, but interesting nonetheless.
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Yeah, Karen Carpenter on her solo career. Yes, not as part of the Carpenters, but just Karen Carpenter, Still in Love with You. You're on 89.7. Before that, of course, we had a very distinctive Get Your Plaid Coat, Your Tartans Out, Ladies and Gents, the Bay City Rollers and Shang-a-Lang. 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Here's Zoot.

Yes, one times, two times, three times, four. A bit early in the morning to do the maths, but still. You're on 89.7 PBA FM. Michael Lloyd's got me with you this morning. Thanks for keeping me company. Join me again next Friday morning at 6:30 a.m. for FM on Toast. And I'm going to leave you today, though, with Wendy Matthews. And Mark will be here after the news. So for me, until next time, bye for now.

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1: National Radio News.
2: Good morning, I'm Laura Devoy. The Greens leader says he's taken timely action after allegations were made against Senator Jordan Steelejohn. David Shoebridge was made aware of the allegations, which date back to 2017, via a letter he received on Tuesday night. Senator Steelejohn has taken leave from the party room and the West Australian Greens are investigating. Speaking in Canberra this morning, Mr. Shoebridge denied the party had turned a blind eye to the allegations.
3: I've been leader now for 2 weeks. And when I received these complaints, I took the most timely action that I believe you could take. And I'd ask people to judge me and on the response that's been taken, the timely response that's been taken.
2: Senator Steelejohn has denied the allegations. A parliamentary inquiry is expected to hear ideas about special artificial intelligence visas and revamping the school curriculum to put bots in Australian classrooms. Tech giant Amazon will front the AI inquiry today, where it will warn Australia risks missing the boat if it doesn't act quickly to nurture homegrown AI. In its submission, the company said there was much to do to improve domestic AI capability in Australia, but good education, stability and data private protections put the nation in the frame to become a global AI hub. The Transport Workers Union says Sydney Airport must step in to fund decent jobs for security workers. Hundreds of staff have walked off the job for 4 hours this morning, with a second strike to begin at 5 p.m. The union is calling for more full-time jobs, fairer rostering and no cuts to part-time hours. National Secretary Michael Caine told the ABC security workers are vital in airports across the country.
4: They're fatigued, they're under pressure, there's work intensification. The company is intending to be able to slash their shifts at will. And of course, this is a workforce that says no, enough is enough. Some of these workers work two jobs. I've spoken to workers who work three jobs, and then they're having to come fatigued to do this critical safety function for the Australian passengers.
2: US President Donald Trump has cancelled plans to live stream the execution of a former army psychiatrist who killed 13 people at a US military base in 2009. Nadal Hassan is scheduled to face a firing squad in December, the BBC's Rory Gallimore reports.
5: There hasn't been a public execution in the United States for nearly a century. The Defense Secretary, Pete Hegseth, wanted to change that. When he announced Nadal Hassan's death would be live-streamed, potentially to an audience of millions, critics called the decision barbaric and a step backwards for American society. More than 70 retired high-ranking military officers urged the Pentagon to cancel the plan. Donald Trump has now bowed to that pressure. He said many good and well-meaning people didn't want to watch Hassan die. The president called him scum, however, and said the relatives of Hassan's victims could still attend his execution by firing squad.
2: And at least 19 people have been injured in a crash between a bus and a freight train on the French side of the Channel Tunnel. Turning to sport, Australia has come from behind to defeat New Zealand 24-22 in the first match of the Rugby League World Cup. Kangaroos winger Jack Bostock scored 3 tries, including the match winner, and was named man of the match. Kalyn Ponga starred for the Kiwis before coming from the field with a suspected broken arm, while Australia's Mitchell Moses went off just after halftime with a calf injury. Kangaroos coach Kevin Walters says it was a great game.
6: That was one of the best games of footy I've seen in a long time between two countries. And no doubt, we'll take the win for sure.
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12: Yeah, very good morning to one and all. How are we? It is Marcy with you. Live, of course, in the studio, PBAFM 89.7 for the next, till 12 o'clock. I'm not sure if we've got people coming in or not this morning to talk, so we'll see. It may well be 3 hours this morning. All the usual features on the show, we look at the charts, what was happening in Australia, some of the big events in the 1960s, and of course, plenty of sweet tunes. Let's get underway. Solomon King for you. So where's my ring, PBA?

PBFM, 89.7, 1968, Clarence Carter there, Slip Away. We had Cher with Sonny from 66, Bobby V from 1963, The Night Has a Thousand Eyes, and Solomon King also from 1960. That is from the 60s we show this morning. Positive Aging coming up shortly. Let's continue with The Who.

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0: We don't do that on that show, Mez. 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
1: What was the question?
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0: That's all you need to know.
1: Until when, Cameron?
2: Six.
1: Good.

0: PBAFM. Connie Francis, 1962 there with Vacation. We had Thunderclap Newman, Something in the Air from 69, and of course The Who from 1967. It is Positive Ageing time this morning, and apologies, the intro, can't seem to find that at the moment, but we do have a new guest, a young lady who's new to the airwaves, and I will just put her on right now. There you go, and you can introduce yourself.
1: Thanks for that, Mark. So my name is Rada and I'm from the city of Salisbury. I primarily work based in Home Assist, so still in the aging kind of team. So I'll just get started then. Couple of exciting things happening with our senior centres, or just, yeah, in the wider community in Salisbury. For those of you that don't know, we've got various senior centres in the Salisbury Council. We've got our Jack Young Centre, our Para Hill Centre, as well as Alpine Lake Centre. Couple of exciting things that's going to be happening at Jack Young in the next couple of weeks. So for those of you that don't know, we've got a meet and greet group that happens weekly on a Monday. And with the meet and greet groups, we occasionally have guest speakers. When we do have guest speakers, they're free for those who attend. An upcoming guest speaker that we've got, which is on the 26th of October. Now, that's going to be an exciting one, actually. We've got a conversation with Salisbury seniors. So our guest speaker will be from COTA SA. Now, that's that stands for Council on the Aging.
0: Oh.
1: Yeah.
0: Interesting. What do you think they're going to talk about?
1: Yeah. So they're a non-for-profit organisation, and it's going to be a good and fun event for everyone who comes. Mainly the topics of discussion would just be about, you know, well-being, you know, conversation with others, and, you know, it'd be good to meet like-minded people, you know, just good fun and, just talking about, you know.
0: People like get knowledge and understanding and oh, I didn't know that. And something to learn about, for sure.
1: Yeah, always. Yeah. So that's an exciting one. We've also got another upcoming guest speaker as well. So as I said, guest speakers are free.
0: Yes.
1: Yeah. So on Monday the 9th of November, mm-hmm. that's going to be Operation Flinders with Graham Stevenson.
0: Okay.
1: So the meet and greet groups, they run from 1 to 2:30. And like I said, so when we've got the guest speaker, they're free. Otherwise, if there's not a guest speaker, your first session is always free. So more than welcome to come and try and see how it is. That goes for all of our groups that we offer. So the first session is always free. And then it ranges from $3.50, just depending on if you're eligible, you know, if you're registered with My Age Care and things like that.
0: Of course, concessions, et cetera. Yep.
1: Yeah.
0: Okay.
1: Now, what's exciting about what's happening, you know, at the Jack Young Centre. So as we're coming up into the nicer weather, we've got Sounds of Courtyard that's recently started. So what that is, that happens on the first and the third Thursday of every month.
0: Okay, yeah.
1: Have you heard about that one
0: No,
1: before?
0: I haven't. Tell me all about this. I'm intrigued. What is it?
1: So Sounds of Courtyard, it's also like it's a free group. So what happens is we have various local artists or local groups that might come and exactly what it sounds like. They'll come and play musical instruments, things like that. We've got different groups coming up. While you're there, as the weather is nice, come in and have a meal at the Jack Young Centre. As the weather warms up,
0: the best time of the year, spring.
1: Yes,
0: the flowers and the butterflies and
1: So as the weather warms up, a lot of people, members like to do is they'll book a meal, have it in the courtyard and enjoy the music. enjoy the nice weather. So we've got our next guests for the Sounds of Courtyard is Phil King. That's happening on the Thursday, 5th of November, and that goes from 12 to 1pm. Now, with anything, you know, if you've got any queries or anything like that about the Jack Young Centre, please do give them a call. Now, if you've got a pen and paper down handy, I'll just give you a moment to get that organised, and then I can give you their number. All right, so the number for Jack Young Centre is 8406 8525. Now I'll repeat that again. That's 8406 8525. All right, so also I wanted to mention as well, so we've always got different things on at Jack Young Centre. You know, if Sounds of Courtyard or guest speaking is not something that you don't sound too keen on, we've got different groups that that we've got there. There's something for everyone. Recently, we've got a card group that we've recently started. That's good fun. I've heard very good and positive feedback from that. So that's still in. We're still trialing, but
0: okay. So they come in and they play cards.
1: Yeah. But we've got different. It's different card games that they'll play. Yeah, so it's primarily card games.
0: Yeah.
1: But yeah, no, it's good fun. You know, it's nice to. It would be nice to get out there and have a chat to people.
0: When sure. This, that, it's you all know, about the socialising, isn't
1: socializing
0: it?
1: The socialising, yeah. Especially.
0: Of course.
1: Yeah. Also, I mentioned before that we've got our, like, other senior centres, Pine Lakes and Para Hills. So Para Hills, so that's based just within the Para Hills Community Hub. That's just on Wilkinson Road. We've got different activities there as well. So, you know, if you can't get down to Jack Young and Para Hills is a bit more local for you, mainly, you know, groups, we've got different groups that run Monday to Friday. And yeah, so one group that, or a group that's good fun that I've heard is we've got a brain gym session. Is that something you're familiar with?
0: You want to say that again? A brain gym
1: so
0: session.
1: Yeah, so it's, you know, I think as you know, as we age, it's very important to, you know, keep the mind active.
0: Of course.
1: And, you know, just keeping your mind active, keeping it busy, challenging yourself, learning new things,
0: yep.
1: Things like that. So we've got the brain gym at Para Hills Centre. So that happens on a Tuesday.
0: Tuesday, right.
1: Yep, Tuesday. 10:15 to 12 o'clock, and that's fortnightly. Now, for if you're wanting some more information about that, it's best to give them a call again. So I'm going to give you their number. So if you're wanting to find out more about the what's on at Para Hills Centre, it's 8406 8587.
0: Okay, we might just play a couple of promos, maybe a song, and we'll come right back. 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
1: Thanks for that, Mark. For those who have just joined in, my name is Rada and I'm from the Home Assist team. With Home Assist, we offer services to the City of Salisbury residents who are eligible for My Aged Care. We've got a different range of services that we can assist people in their homes with. So we've got domestic assistance, we've got transport support, we've got home maintenance and gardening support, and we also offer some assistance with shopping if needed. Now, if you would like some more information, please call us on 84068225. Now, with Home Assist, we also, if you know of anyone who might be looking for paid work.
0: Right.
1: Yeah, if you know of anyone who might be looking for paid work, we have contractor availability. So we've got basically how it works is people can come in and register their interest.
0: Okay, yep.
1: It's all, like I said, it's paid work. You're an independent contractor.
0: Oh.
1: Yeah, so, you know, you choose and work your own hours. So suitable for, you know, people who only have availability on certain days,
0: yep,
1: or certain hours.
0: Yeah.
1: Primarily, our contractors, they are domestic assistance contractors.
0: Yep.
1: Or home and garden, home maintenance and garden maintenance contractors.
0: Right.
1: Yeah.
0: Yeah.
1: So
0: okay.
1: With the domestic cleaning, it's really only like a basic entry level support, just to help people, just to help people in their homes.
0: Yeah,
1: a bit
0: of
1: more.
0: Course. Yeah.
1: Yeah.
0: Just struggling a little bit with the basic.
1: Yeah. So yeah. With the more so with the heavy duty cleaning as well.
0: Okay.
1: Yeah. So, look, like I said, if you're wanting some more information about whether, you know, if you're needing some services, so like I said, to be eligible for Home Assist services, you've got to be living in the City of Salisbury.
0: Right.
1: And also be registered with My Aged Care.
0: Right, of course, yeah.
1: Yeah, so that's, we're funded through My Aged Care. And then to be a contractor, there's a couple of things that we ask for, but like I said, the best way to go about it is to... is to contact Home Assist, and we can then book in a time, they'll be able to book in a time where you can come in and have a chat to see if it's for you or not.
0: Yes, of course. Okay.
1: Yeah.
0: Yeah.
1: So we've spoken about what's happening at Jack Young Centre, but I haven't really touched base on what's happening within the hub. Do you know of anything happening in the hub at the moment, Mark?
0: I don't. No. Why don't you enlighten me this morning?
1: So many fun.
0: All right, go on then.
1: So many fun and exciting events happening, and there's something for everyone. So on Friday, the 23rd of October, we've got an intercultural employment and business expo happening.
0: Oh, okay. Sounds interesting.
1: Yeah. So please, if anyone that you know is looking for paid work or might need a bit of help in getting a job or even volunteering opportunities, please come along.
0: Yep.
1: We've got quite a few organisations that are going to be coming along. So at the moment, we've got Crown Plaza, we've got McDonald's,
0: right.
1: We've got TAFE SA, and we've also got APM. Now, please come along if you're looking for a job. With APM there, they're actually going to be hosting, or not really hosting, but they've got they're going to have some people there who can help with touching up on your resume.
0: Right.
1: Yeah. So if you come along and have your resume ready, they'll be able to. Throughout the day, they're going to be having some people there who will be able to look over your resume, give you tips and things like that. There's going to be, as well as they're going to, give you, there'll be a few talks as well, just about, tips for interviewing,
0: right, yeah.
1: You know, ways, different ways of applying for jobs and how to get yourself out there.
0: Yeah.

0: But also there's going to be, if you're not looking for a job or anything like that, there are volunteer services are going to be there.
1: Okay.
0: Yeah. So, volunteering's, an excellent way to give back to the community.
1: Absolutely.
0: Exactly. Yeah. So give back.
1: Especially you're doing something that you love.
0: Yes.
1: Yeah.
0: And, it's giving back to the community, but not also that, it's going to help you give that sense of you feeling good about yourself.
1: You do. There's a satisfaction.
0: Satisfaction.
1: You feel good about yourself and you're helping others. So it's the human nature.
0: Exactly. That's right,
1: Mark. Yeah, it is good.
0: But yeah, so we'll have volunteer services also there. So there's plenty of vacancies going around, so I'm sure there's going to be something for everyone.
1: Sounds good.
0: Yeah, so that's one event happening. Now we've also got a couple of author series happening.
1: Right.
0: Yeah, so we've got one on Tuesday the 20th of October. So on that day, so it's going to run from 6:30 to 7:30. It is a free event, however, bookings are required. The author on that particular day is Monica McErney, and she's going to be discussing her new novel, When Sullivan Met Lola. Now, she's an Australian author, so it's a free event for all, however, bookings are required. If you're wanting to book, head over to www.salisbury.sa.gov.au/activities/events. Now, on that webpage, you'll also be able to find other events on that's happening within the city of Salisbury. This one will be a good one as well. So we've actually going to be having like a Halloween. It's called Halloween Spooktacular.
1: Right.
0: Yeah. So this is going to be, it's going to be a nice, it's an evening event, going to be full of family fun. We're going to be transforming the Salisbury community hub with decorations just in ready for Halloween.
1: Yes.
0: So look, this would be a nice event. Bring the whole family along for an excellent night with different activities, entertainment, and of course it's going to be Halloween themed fun for all ages. So that's happening on Friday the 30th of October from 4:30 to 7 o'clock. Now, there is a cost for that one. It's $5, but that includes pizza.
1: Okay, yeah, get fed there.
0: So you get fed, includes pizza. But for that one, if you're needing any additional information, it's best just to contact the library's team. So the number for the library's team is 8406 8328. Excellent. All right, Mark, could you just play a song, please?
1: No worries.

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Somebody twice as smart as I. Somebody who will swear to be true, like you used to do to me. Who'll leave you to learn that misery loves company. 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
6: And we're back with, well, we're at the end of the positive aging this morning. You look like you've had it. A reasonable good experience. You've got a big smile on your face.
7: Yes, I do. Well, yeah, it was my first time doing this and I've had so much good fun with Mark.
6: Oh, good.
7: Yeah, so but just before I go, one other thing I wanted to touch base on, and that was just the, you know, I just wanted to talk about, you know, how enjoy, you know, how important it is to keep active and to enjoy moving your body and improving your mood.
6: It is. I can concur with that at 60, yes.
7: So, look, with, you know, with the, like, as we'd mentioned before, with the weather warming up, we've got a couple of things in the community available, you know, for people to go out and, you know, enjoy the sunshine. We've got outdoor group exercise sessions, and therefore people 50 plus, it's a good way to get connected with people. They're free sessions that are held weekly during the school terms using outdoor equipment, which are guided by the City of Salisbury. So there's a group on Tuesday. There's two groups on Tuesday. So one group runs from 9 to 10 a.m. and that's at R.M. Williams Reserve up at Walkley Heights. We've got another group on the Tuesday, 9:30 to 10:30 a.m. That's at Canterbury Drive Reserve. That's at Salisbury Heights. And then we've also got a group on Wednesday that runs 9:15 to 10:15 at AGH Cox Reserve, Parafield Gardens. And then we've also got one on Thursday, 4 to 5. That's at Happy Home Reserve in Salisbury North. Now, all you need to do is just register your interests via, if you just Google Salisbury Fit Club, or you can email sport@salisbury.sa.gov.au. Now, I'm sure, you know, outdoor group exercises may not be for everyone. So, if you're looking for something, you know, a more gentle way to exercise, we do have a group at Jack Young Centre. It's called Prime Movers. Now, this is it's a good group if you're new to exercise or are looking for a more gentle way to stay active. It's a chair-based exercise group, and it is designed to help improve balance, flexibility, strength, and, you know, your confidence in a supportive environment. So for that one, the cost is from $6. Also. Okay.
6: Yes, so go on. Final thoughts for this morning.
7: The final thoughts. So just one more thing. On the topic of staying active, we've also got the beginner's line dancing as well. So that's great for all fitness levels and, you know, good opportunity to get a groove on, bust a move.
6: Yeah.
7: And
6: Very important to keep moving and active and stretching and
7: keeping all that. Yeah.
6: Yeah, keep it all working. Otherwise, you get very sore and they don't work.
7: As they say, you know, you've got to keep moving, keep, you know, use it, otherwise you lose it.
6: Yeah,
7: so,
6: that's true. Very indeed. I can agree with that very well.
7: Yeah.
6: Yes. That's part of my routine in the mornings. I get up and I do a lot of stretching. And
7: I do
6: things.
7: Too. It's always, especially, it's not only good for the body, but it's good for the mind. It's good for the soul.
6: Sure.
7: Nice, you know, nice way just to ease into the day.
6: It is indeed.
7: Yeah.
6: All right then. Well, there you go. Positive aging this morning. And, there's always plenty to do. So get in touch with the numbers, the people. And there is something for everyone always, isn't there, down there? There's always a buzz, a vibe.
7: Different senior centres, there's always something for everyone. Like, you know, if keeping active or if it's, keeping the mind active or keeping physically active or if you just want to sit down. We've got, like I said, I talked about the meet and greet groups with the guest speakers. Lots to do. Plenty for everyone.
6: Lots to do.
7: Yeah.
6: No worries. Right then. Well, you'll be coming in another time? Not sure.
7: Not too sure yet.
6: We'll see who it is. We get a few. We get Jim. We get Leslie.
7: We get yourself. Myself. So, yeah.
6: A sport
7: listening, for choice. Listen in and you'll be surprised in a day to see who you'll be chatting with.
6: Yeah, no worries. Well, lovely to meet you and thank you so much.
7: Thank you so much for your time.
6: No worries. 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

PBAFM. A bit of Oz there. Doug Parkinson, 1969, with Dear Prudence. During the Positive Aging half an hour, we played Donna Washington from 1963 with Wanna Be Around, and Adele Shannon, Hats Off to Larry, from 1965, Might Be With You. This morning through to 12 o'clock, Brenda Lee, number one single this week in the USA with I Want to Be Wanted, don't we all? Roy Orbison with Only the Lonely, number one single in the UK in the year. In Australia, Elvis is number one with It's Now or Never. Moon movie release on the 13th. Midnight Lace with Doris Day and Rex Harrison. And on the 12th, The Magnificent Seven.

1968. What a voice, Engelbert Humperdinck. Man Without Love. We had Jackie Trent was in there, 66. Got to Get You Into My Life. Dean Martin, 1967, Lay Some Happiness on Me. And Al Cialo with, I'm not sure I pronounced that properly, but his version of the Magnificent Seven there. 1961, this weekend, Dion was number one in the US with Run Around Sue. Helen Shapiro, Walk Right Back to Happiness in the UK. In Australia, it was Johnny O'Keefe with I'm Counting on You. King of Kings came out on the 11th of the 10th, 1961, with Geoffrey Hunter. 1962, Natalie Nat King Cole, Rambling Rose is number one single in Australia. UK is The Tornadoes with Telstra. If a Man Answers, film release with Bobby Darin and Sandra Dee. And the number one single in the US is this one.

0: G'day, this is Eric Banner for RAD. 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